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1: 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I'm Lou Brutus, and as we enter the heart of the summer concert season, I want you to remember, one of the best feelings in life is the one that you get the moment the lights go down at a rock concert. If they could bottle it and turn it into a drug, we would all become addicts. Anyway, this week on the world-famous Hard Drive, my guests will include Five Finger Death Punch, Bush, Bill Murray, Autumn Kings, and Tim Montana. We'll also get you plugged in with Wage War. We'll begin the musical proceedings, the Hard Drive double dose of 3 Days Grace, who recently celebrated in their hometown of Norwood, Ontario, unveiling a Home of 3 Days Grace sign. Don't want to go home. 3 Days Grace on Hard Drive. Welcome aboard.

0: Hard drive, double dose of 3 Days Grace, Riot, along with Don't Wanna Go Home. The band will be spending the next month on tour in Europe, beginning in the coming week in Sweden and Germany. I'm Lou Brutus. Cody Quistad of Wage War joins me now to get you plugged in with their new one, Blindfold. Cody, the new EP, It Calls Me By Name. It's only 5 songs, but there's a lot going on there.
1: It was so cool for us to kind of structure the songs and how the EP flows, because it starts off very intensely. It kind of tells this story. It starts with this swamp sound, and then the first song we put out, Son of the Swamp, is arguably our heaviest song to date, and it was meant to be. And then as the ride kind of keeps going through 4x4, and that's kind of this high energy, like almost festival style song, and then we kind of dip down to Blindfold, which is a very melodic song, but very much has this dark timbre to it that still fits within the EP, even though it's a heavier release. You go to Karma, that's kind of got this hybrid, you know, Britt doing the heavy vocals or like the more like rappy stuff. And it's got the, you know, the melodic chorus. And then you end on Karma, that's just this, you know, early 2000s metal, you know, worship song, basically. And then ends on the swamp sound. So I feel like it tells the story that maybe is harder to do on a full length because you have so many more songs that you have to weave in and out of. I think it's been a good thing. And if anything, it leaves meat on the bone. Like, I would much rather someone finish a Wage War release and be like, man, I need more of this, than be like, well, that was good. I can sit on this for a little bit. And I think the overall response we've seen from the EP is people that are like, my only complaint is that it's so short, because it's like 16 minutes or whatever. So that's a good feeling to leave people wanting more.

0: Hard drive music from a band I'm looking forward to hosting at Rockfest in July and then catching them right after that with AC/DC. It's the Pretty Reckless When I Wake Up. I'm Lou Brutus. Gavin Rossdale of Bush is going to join me in just a moment to share a positive thing about social media and music. We'll also hit Theory of a Dead Man and Architects. Until then, get free stuff. Self-addressed stamped envelope to P.O. Box 361, Arnold, Maryland 21012. We'll get you back our latest custom hard drive radio guitar picks and stickers as we celebrate our 30th anniversary.
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7: Hey, this is Tyler from the band Theory of a Dead Man. Happy 30th to our friends Lou Brutus and the world-famous Hard Drive.

0: Thank you for hanging with me this weekend on the world famous hard drive. I'm Lou Brutus, joined now by Gavin Rossdale of Bush. Let's begin with this wonderful reinterpretation of Swallowed. Why was this the time to revisit something, and what made that the tune to revisit?
1: You know, it's a weird one. One of my favorite things about social media, which is an unusual intro for anyone to say, is the refocus, the realignment with melody. You know, people have seen that when you have a meaningful clip, whatever is your subject, when you place it with a melody that just weaves its way around your heart, it's just magical. So I just thought, I was kind of bored of playing it. I had stopped playing Swallowed regularly. You know, there's lots of songs that we have that I don't play regularly. They come in and out of the set. And I haven't been playing it for a bit because I'm bored of playing it. I needed it to have a break. And then I was just, really was as simple as that, of like, not joining a bandwagon, but kind of being inspired by youth culture and the appreciation of melody. So I thought, take that song and just let the melody do the work. Don't do anything else with it.

0: Sleep Theory on Hard Drive, preceded by the phenomenal reimagined version of Swallowed by Bush. I'm Lou Brutus, three songs, Sega's on deck, this week featuring President, Evanescence, and Seven Dust. Then, John from Bill Murray is going to speak to me about cheap guitars as the world-famous Hard Drive continues.
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Greetings, I'm LeJon from the band Seven Dust, wishing a very happy 30th anniversary to our friends Lou Brutus and the world-famous Hard Drive.

0: Hard Drive, three-song seg this week, rapping with the band I cannot wait to see later this year on the Dead 7 tour with Theory of a Dead Man, Seven Dust, Evanescence, and President in there too. I'm Lou Brutus. John Frank from Bill Murray joins me now from his home studio. And John, I see a couple of very interesting guitars by your side. Tell me about those.
1: Yeah, American Fender Stratocaster and then an LTD Deluxe SN1. And one of them's heavy and one of them's melodic and pretty. So that's, you know, I feel like the big crux of Bill Murray's sound. So I'm able to, you know, within an arm's length, get those sounds as fast as I possibly can. And that's when I'm writing, I don't want to sit down and mess with tones. I want it to sound good immediately. Those are the guitars I've found that I don't have to mess with at all. They just sound great.
0: Do you have any real collector's pieces?
1: No, I very much am like, it is function over anything else. So I'm like, you know, I wrote a lot of the early days, the songs in the early days with the $80 Miller Lite Strat that I have here. And listen,
0: let me see.
1: It costs a lot, but to me, it's a collector's piece. So yeah, I bought this, I think for big $100, and it served me very well. But yeah, it's a very cheap guitar, but I like cheap, crappy guitars sometimes too. So.

Ice Nine Kills featuring McKenna Grace from Scream 7, Twisting the Knife, beginning hour two this week of the world-famous Hard Drive. I'm Lou Brutus. We now check into the topsy-turvy world of rock and roll gossip and news that we call dirt. Ozzy Osbourne was posthumously honored by the United States Congress with a U.S. congressional record at the U.S. Capitol earlier this month. Indiana Representative Victoria Spartz presented the honor to Ozzy's widow and manager, Sharon Osbourne, along with two of his kids, Jack and Amy Osbourne. Alter Bridge have announced a second U.S. leg of their massive What Lies Within tour following a run of sold-out gigs. The 18-city tour will feature support from Big Wreck and Tim Montana, who's joining me a little bit later this hour. It all begins November 5 in Philadelphia, runs through December 5 in Reno, Nevada. Stops will include Cleveland, San Antonio, Anaheim, and Denver. Finally, Volbeat celebrating their 25th anniversary with the release of Volbeat 25, a limited edition intercontinental rum created under the guidance of frontman Michael Poulsen. The commemorative release is limited to 2,300 individually numbered bottles and will become available in Northern Europe beginning next month. That's all the dirt that's fit to dish since we're talking Volbeat. Here they are on Hard Drive.

0: Great to hang with you this weekend on the world famous Hard Drive. I'm Lou Brutus. My old friend Zoltan Bathory of Five Finger Death Punch joins me now. Why is Eye of the Storm the first of the new songs we're getting this year?
1: So it just happened to be one of the first songs that we completely finished. Ivan is actually in the studio right now singing. So he's, you know, he's working on that. The rest of the songs, you know, the first batch that we recorded with, you know, once the vocals are on that, on those songs, then we have to pick one, which one would be the best one that represents what about to come, right? So there were a couple of songs that, in my opinion, going to be huge. I'm not going to say the word hits, but they're going to be extremely impactful songs, but maybe a little bit slower, have closer to, you know, the ballad-ish or the slower-paced songs. Not necessarily ballads, but slower-paced songs. So from that batch that we had done already, this was the one that kind of the forebinger of what's about to come. You know what I mean? So this was probably the best forecast for people, like what is going to be the next record. It's a little bit heavier. It's a little bit darker. The mix, you know, maybe the guitar is a little bit more up front. So it's a little bit of a harder record. There's a sound that Five Finger Death Punch have. So it's definitely has a little bit of that early era, you know, first two records kind of vibe to it. Yeah, that was the thinking of from the batch that we have right now. This was a song that represents what, some, you know, the average of or what about to come, you know, that this was the best step forward.

0: Hard drive music from Eva Under Fire, featuring Maria Brink of In This Moment, title track of the forthcoming new album, Villainous. Eva Under Fire, of course, will be opening up the 20th anniversary tour later this summer from Five Finger Death Punch, who I played right before that, their new one, Eye of the Storm. Thank you to Zoltan Bathory for joining me this week. I will be joining the band out on the road for the tour, including stops in Syracuse, New York, New Hampshire, Massachusetts, and the last two, Columbus, Ohio, and Manassas, Virginia. More Hard Drive is on deck. Billy Morrison and Beartooth Music. Then we talk Break Me Down with Tim Montana.
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0: What's going on? 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
1: Got the world in my hands, never felt so alone. Yeah.

0: Beartooth on Hard Drive, looking forward to their fall headlining tour. I'm Lou Brutus, now joined by Tim Montana. Tim, you got to tell me about the actress that you worked with in the video for Break Me Down.
1: Oh, yeah, she crushed it. Hannah Balicki. She's up here. She lives in Montana. Actress. There's a big pile of movie people here now. Yellowstone kind of started this craze of everybody's filming here. And she's one of the great ones up here that we cast. And she was really fun to work with. Really scary. I was genuinely fearing for my life. My wife was there and she actually enjoyed all of it. She's like, oh, no, did Timmy get punched? And then the poison scene where she's like pouring the stuff down. That's another funny thing, is to get a reaction from me that the director wanted, he poured random stuff in that cup and it was not good. And to like, it was like Red Bull and who knows what else he mixed with it. He's like, oh, I needed a real reaction. It was like torture Tim day, because I'm very comfortable with all these people and they've worked with me a lot and the director knows how to get things out of me. So he's over there pouring stuff in there and then surprised me with a slap and stuffing bacon down my throat.
0: And I know it's supposed to be a torture scene and I know it's inspired quite a bit by Misery, but I would think having somebody like Hannah handcuffing you to a bed, stuffing bacon down your throat, like that's the stuff that dreams are made out of.
1: You would think so. Right at first I'm like, I'm getting straddled. She's a real good looking gal, but then when she gets into character, you're like, oh my god, I'm good, this is crazy. I told her, like, do we have a safe word, Hannah, because I'm fearing for my life, I've almost choked to death, you slapped me, you almost knocked my tooth out with a cup, like, can we use a safe word?

0: That is Tim Montana on Hard Drive, Break Me Down. Looking forward to him continuing his touring later this year, opening for Alter Bridge. Treyu and Black Label Society are on deck. Then we will get a new music update from Autumn Kings on Hard Drive. I'm Lou Brutus. Until then, hit me up via the Hard Drive Radio socials, Facebook, Twitter, and Instagram. Lots of rock star interviews, including Brent Smith of Shinedown. Oh, and some cool stuff from the photo pit of Atreyu. 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

0: in Blood. I'm Lou Brutus, now joined by Jake Diab from the band Autumn Kings. Jake, if you would, tell me, how are things coming along on the full new album?
1: The new album's going to be out in the fall, which is the most exciting of all. Now, I say that, I've probably told you this before, but you put a date on it, and then the label's like, well, let's just push it back and put out another radio single first. So I say take it with a grain of salt, but it's like 99.9% chance that fall time you're going to get the new record.
0: Do you have everything else related to the album pretty much said? Do you have album art? Do you have an album title? I mean, you know, it's not just, hey, we got these songs, they're ready to go. There's all this other stuff that goes in.
1: It's all the other stuff. We've got everything done, except I was just talking with the team this morning. The physical CD layout is the last thing that we're putting together, but we've got the title of the album, which we're really proud of, and the vinyl is already set up and put together. Everything is shaping up nicely. Just need to get that physical CD layout. And you might be like, well, do people even buy CDs anymore? But it turns out that, you know, the Germans and the Japanese buy physical CDs. Now, vinyl has, you know, had a resurgence everywhere, and that's very important. And, you know, one of the biggest things I tell the team, we laugh, I'm like, we'd be so much wealthier if last year we had our album out with all the touring we did, because I'm telling you, especially in the UK, it was just a different level. It's like dozens of people every night asking about vinyl. And it's almost amazing. I saw something last year that showed that vinyl is up more than it was at its peak in the 90s, which is insane. I think people love the, there's just like a novelty to it that I think is really intriguing for people. It's almost like an art piece in the house.

0: Thank you to that band's Jake Diab for the studio update. Autumn Kings on the world-famous hard drive, gone, gone, gone. Now then, what's in Lou's playlist this week on the world-famous hard drive? I'll give you a hint. It involves the letters A, P, and C.
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13: 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Well, just in time for their return to the stage for dates in Europe in June and July, it's the new one from A Perfect Circle. Phenomenal song called Starless, A Perfect Circle on hard drive.

0: What's in Lou's playlist this week on the world famous hard drive? It is the new one from A Perfect Circle, and it's called Starless. That'll do it for the show this week. Hard Drive is a 2026 copywritten production of Broodhawk Industries. 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Me, I'm Lou Brutus, leaving you with the words of writer Dr. Hunter S. Thompson. They laughed like a gang of hyenas. I'll catch you next week on Hard Drive.
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28: At first glance, Terrence and Shania have nothing in common. 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
5: Colleague of mine was telling me the other day about how their Instagram feed is filled with videos, most of them kind of funny, about how grandparents and friends tend to bulldoze new parents out of the way to get to see their baby. Now, as a dad of three daughters, I know how life really does become all about them the moment those kids are born. But I also know parents are still people, too, who need their own attention beyond being mom or dad. And moms, in particular in those early years, can feel especially invisible in the eyes of other people. So what can you do to stop contributing to what is known as maternal invisibility? Women we spoke to said these two things were the most helpful. When people stopped to ask how they could best support them, number one, or when they took the initiative to handle certain tasks that obviously needed to be done. I'm Dr. Sanjay Gupta, helping you live a better life.
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2: There you go. Christina from Gardner's listening since shortly after the first day. Let's say thanks. People's Philly sports quiz winner, Adam from Lancaster.
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2: 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I'm now 35. 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
3: What kind of texter are you? 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Do you guys have anybody on your list, or have you done it yourself and you know you did it, but you can't quite get a handle on it? Are you a paragraph texter, or are you what they call a dry texter? 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
4: Shorter, definitely.
3: Ding, ding, ding, ding. 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Lots of texts, lots of dings. 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
4: This is me and my wife texting. I told you I recorded this. Okay, so this is me. Okay, we'll send it. And then here's my wife.

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1: Good morning, and thank you for joining me for today's edition of People and Perspectives. I'm Christine Rickey, and joining me today are Colonel Bob D'Souza, Chair of the Board of Directors with the Army Heritage Center Foundation, and Julie Germany, President of the Army Heritage Center Foundation. Good morning.
2: Good morning.
1: Now, as we approach a new month on the calendar here, you know, I'm talking about June. My understanding is that June is like the Super Bowl of patriotism for the United States Army and the nation, which brings me to the Army Heritage Center Foundation, because as a nonprofit that is based in our area, in the Carlisle area, you represent both of these entities. So, Julie, first, let's talk about the importance of the Army Heritage Center Foundation and its mission for our area and the nation.
3: Oh, thank you so much. I love that question. We have a twofold mission. The first part of our mission is to support an entity that exists in Carlisle, Pennsylvania, called the U.S. Army Heritage and Education Center, an incredible complex of exhibition galleries and a massive archives and a library, all designed to preserve Army history and connect that Army history with both the American public and the Army itself. The Army and the government are big users of the archives and the library. But the second part of our purpose is also very special to me, and that is, in our own right, preserving the story of Army soldiers and connecting those stories with American citizens, which really, to me, kind of chokes me up a little bit as we approach the 251st birthday of the Army in June and the 250th

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1: Julie stated, I think most people don't simply realize that the Army is older than the nation. And without the Army and without General Washington's leadership of the Army, there would be no nation. The Army and keeping an army in the field is what tired the British out after the long Battle of the Civil War, which enabled us to take that Declaration of Independence and ultimately turn it into the Constitution of the United States. And so it's really important to remember our Army and to remember all our armed forces as we celebrate the 251st of the Army and the 250th of our nation.
2: So celebrating, you're going to start celebrating June 13th with a dinner that's going on. Can you tell me
1: that's
2: more
1: correct.
2: About that? Mm-hmm.
1: Our foundation hosts two major events every year, and one of those major events is the Army's birthday. And we are celebrating the 251st birthday with a birthday dinner here on the West Shore at the Penn Harris Hotel. And tickets are still available for that, although they're running out pretty quickly. But we generally try to pick a top flight person from the Army, and we have one coming up for this one, and sort of let Julie tell you a little bit about our speaker that night and who we're honoring and why.
3: General Paul Nakasone is incredible because his background is kind of the background of the future and the future of the Army and cyber command and cyber warfare. So he's bringing this future perspective to the past. He also happens to be a big fan of Army history as well. He's a member of our National Advisory Council. So it's a topic that he's intellectually interested in and passionate about. And when he speaks on the 13th, he is going to find a way to tie those two topics together, the future and the past.
2: I find it interesting, too, when you talk about his specialty, if you will, because as you talked about the past coming into the present, and cyber is around us all, whether we're civilians or in the military. So I think it's very good to be on the forefront of what he's going to be talking about or knowledgeable about. Yes.
1: Yeah, Christine, I think you hit the nail on the head. So many people, with so few people today currently volunteering to serve in our armed forces, people don't know soldiers or people in the military within their own families and all as they would have maybe a mere generation ago. And so they have an idea that the only thing in the Army is infantrymen or artillerymen. And, you know, General Nakasone was in charge of the whole cyber command. So right now, we in our public forum, we're debating data centers and we're debating AI and all the rest of it. Well, the Army has long leaned forward in that area, realizing that that not only is important for our commerce, but that's a means of attack. If the first stages of the next conflict will not be a bomb drop somewhere, it'll be your cell phone doesn't work because the enemy has shut down the entire system. So he's really on the cutting edge, and it's going to be a really, really great time to see him at our dinner. And we're very, very thankful that he serves our foundation as an advisor. So it's going to be a great night. And as you point, it's really something in the media and being talked about right now.
2: Right. So a local man making a big difference for our home front. And you can see him at the special dinner celebrating the Army's birthday, June 13th, 6 p.m., Penn Harris Hotel in Camp Hill. Tickets, armyheritage.org. You can check out the events and also really see what else is going on around our area through the Army Heritage. And when we're talking about that day, June 14th, I don't know if it's a coincidence, but I do know it's also Flag Day. Can you tell me about why this is an important time of the year, too?
1: Well, I think what I'd like to do is segue that into two things. One, so we created Flag Day as a double way on top of the Army's birthday. The Congress created Flag Day as a way of respecting our national colors. And you mentioned how June is such an important month for the armed forces. It's really fair to say that May and June are, because in May you have Armed Forces Day, you have Memorial Day, and this

0: segues in, I'd like Julie to talk a little bit about what we're doing with U.S. flags and what people can do to recognize someone who has fallen, someone who's served in the military and has died with a U.S. flag.
1: Of course. Just a few hours from now, my colleagues will be out in downtown Carlisle placing flags, hundreds of them, each of which have been purchased by a member of the public in honor of a fallen service member. It's a project that we ran by ourselves for a number of years, but realized that community being as important as it is, we wanted to partner with Carlisle. So we've partnered with the Downtown Carlisle Association on this. And you can see our flags in Carlisle Square.
0: And I think it's important, as we mentioned, Memorial Day. We have three great holidays in the country that recognize people who've worn the uniform. We have Memorial Day for those who have fallen, those who have gone. We have Veterans Day for those of us that are still up on this side of the ground. And we have Armed Forces Day for those that are currently serving. And if you missed the chance to get a flag for Memorial Day, and you know a veteran, we'll be doing the same thing on Veterans Day with putting those flags out in the name of veterans. And so it all kind of melts together in this patriotic soup. We've got our 250th, the 251st. We've got Flag Day, Memorial Day, it's really, really an exciting time for our foundation to support these things.
1: Or 250th cake.
2: Oh, 250th cake.
1: All the ingredients of the cake coming together.
2: Oh, okay. Makes sense. I will think about that as we're celebrating. And talking about celebrating, another big event happening for you guys is June 30th. You're unveiling your Patriot's Path. Can you tell me more about that?
1: Well, community, an incredibly important value for us. As our foundation, community service project celebrating America 250. We worked with a group of other organizations, the Cumberland Area Economic Development Council, the Cumberland Valley Visitors Bureau, the Cumberland County Historical Society, to pull together what we're calling Patriots Path, which will take visitors to the area and residents all around the county and beyond, visiting areas that are attached to the activities surrounding the Revolutionary War era. And it will also connect people to the stories of some of the early patriots who either lived in that location or have some sort of tie to that location. And we'll be launching that path on June 30th.
2: June 30th. So that brings to mind that I am not originally from this area. I moved here about 25 plus years ago from New York State. I lived in Carlisle a bit before I live in the house I do now. And I remember coming across the graveyard of Molly Pitcher, who's on your Patriot path. So
1: Yeah,
2: I'm
1: she is.
2: amazed by this. So tell me more about her story.
1: As it happens, our area is home to one of the figures that together compiled the composite of the legend of Molly Pitcher. Molly Ludwig Hayes moved to Carlisle after she got married, served in the Battle of Monmouth with her husband. When he was taken down, she picked up right where he left off on the battlefield and fought. And so Molly Pitcher has kind of become a symbol for, I would say, Carlisle itself. She's on pretty much everything in Carlisle. We have a Molly Pitcher brewery, a Molly Pitcher, a face on our downtown historic mural. We've got a really great statue in the graveyard. And by the way, speaking of the old public graveyard, it's incredible. There are so many Revolutionary War heroes buried there. The first colonel of the American Army, who then became a general, General Thompson, is buried there. General Armstrong, one of the men who laid out the city of Carlisle, is buried there. It is full of early heroes.
0: And what I think is important to add on to that, Christine, we're obviously talking about this in relationship to the things that go on in May and June and with July 4 coming up. But this creation of this Patriot's Path is something that's enduring. Now these places have been identified. Certainly if you can come during June and July and all to see this, but it will be there forever. These places are identified and people can then add the history to what they're seeing and know where sites are. So often people can travel past something and have no idea that that was something important to the revolution or important to another period of time in our history.
2: So when we're talking about this path too, I know it's starting in the Carlisle area, but it does branch out through Mechanicsburg, even into York County. What can people expect?
1: I think they can expect a combination of really geeky historical fact, but also really fun family adventures. The old public graveyard is one of them. The historical society is one of them. In Shippensburg, there's an incredible fashion museum and archives that has an exhibit celebrating 250 years of American fashion with the actual textiles going back 250 years. It's amazing. In York County, we also have the Dilsberg Tavern and Eichelberger Distillery, which is an incredibly fun place to visit. In Carlisle, we have the Cumberland County Historical Society, which has multiple floors of exhibits looking at our history over the course of the past 250 years. So a lot of really cool stuff in there. I'd say something for everything. There are even outdoor paths. You can visit some of the old forges that were part of the industrialization during the Revolutionary War, producing the cannons, repairing muskets, behind the scenes, prepping all of the stuff, the soldierly stuff that we needed in order to fight.
2: So if somebody wanted to know more, they can't attend the event June 30th, the unveiling, official unveiling at 11 a.m. I'm assuming they can go to your website, armyheritage.org, for more information on where to maybe start or find things on the path.
1: That's right, armyheritage.org, but you can also visit patriotspathpa.org.
2: Terrific. And I also saw on your website that you are taking donations for commemorative bricks or pavers for this walk. Can you talk about that?
0: That's absolutely right. That's one way to recognize, although we as an entity, our number one place we support is the Army Heritage Center Foundation. We have had Marines and sailors, Coast Guardsmen, et cetera, be recognized because it is all of those of us who have served in uniform respect the uniforms of our compatriots, and our foundation respects all who have served. So getting a commemorative brick is another great way of permanently remembering someone.
1: And I will say, it's as important to us as it is important to you, especially if you're honoring a family member. So our team will reach out to each purchaser of a brick or a paver when it gets closer to time for those things to be placed in our soldiers' walk, so that if you'd like to, you could be there in person. And there have been occasions where groups of people have been out to help us place pavers on behalf of a loved one.
2: And that continues to be visible all year. As long as they're out there, they're visible. And so you're always remembering, and other people can reflect. I think it's always good to reflect and see the sacrifices that people have done, whether, they died at war or they live on, but still it's a sacrifice to
0: Absolutely.
2: Take the time to serve our country. So when we're talking about supporting too, then the Army Heritage, they can just give a financial donation. They can, guessing they can volunteer or other ways that people can get involved. Any suggestions, Julie?
1: The best way to get involved is to become a member. We have a number of different membership levels, from basic individual membership all the way up through a lifetime membership. Members get first glance at all of our major events, including a big event we have coming up in October. But they also get special publications, and they get a discount in our museum store. They're the first to learn about new things as they come up. So membership, for me, is the best way to get involved.
0: And I would add to that, Christine, that many people like to give a donation for something, permanent, a brick, a flag, that type of thing. But others like a broader thing. And one thing that we have been able to do with our recent donations is we have been able to expand dramatically our programs with young people in ROTC. ROTC cadets are supposed to do a historical ride, but it's not funded by the Army. Mm-hmm. So traditionally, a lot of schools would just simply take them to whatever they could do within a very local area. We are now taking well in excess of 35 different schools to a Gettysburg tour. They come to the Army Heritage Center. They get a briefing. We take them to Gettysburg with top flight experts, and they learn not about who was at X and who was at Y, but the strategy and the thought that went into it. And so for those who instead of wanting to do a flag or a brick, but they want to support education, it's another component of what we do, and it's another thing that we recognize at our two major events each year.
2: That's awesome. Thank you for sharing that. And just to point out too, you're in the vicinity of the Army War College, which isn't open to the public, but you are.
0: That's correct. Although we have been involved, speaking in the history, with helping with some of the research and all on the oldest building on Carlisle Barracks. It's not Carlisle Barracks. You do have to go through security, but someone can visit. They would have to go to the security office and get some information and all to be able to visit. And they can visit the Hessian Powder Magazine there, which has a display on it, which we were able to fund some of the research to elaborate when that was built. The legend had always been built that it was built by Hessian prisoners of war that were brought to Carlisle. I got to remember, Carlisle was the last post before the frontier. Beyond Carlisle was the frontier until you got to Fort Duquesne, which we now call Pittsburgh. So that is on the barracks, and you do have to go through some security, but we do not. You drive past it on the highway, you see the tanks sitting out there, you see whatever. The museum is open to the public. The path is open, at all daylight hours to take a walk through that historic PAX. Absolutely wonderful place to come and visit, especially if you have young kids, especially trying to explain a little history to them. So that is, the Army Heritage and Education Center is the major recipient of our funds, and it's a wonderful place to visit.
2: So when we're talking today, we're talking about the upcoming Army birthday, 251st, alongside America's 250th, and celebrating with a dinner on June 13th. People can check that out. People can check out the new Patriot Path that will open on June 30th and get all the information and all the other things we've been talking about through your website, armyheritage.org.
0: And I would just add, Christine, I think you've hit them all. It's not too late to get a ticket to the Army birthday, but immediately following that event, we will start planning for our October event, which will be October 24th, in which United States Senator Dave McCormick and the Tunnel to Towers Foundation will be awarded two of our key awards. Dave McCormick served in uniform in the U.S. Army. He's only one of nine in the history of the country to be West Point graduate to serve in the Senate, and one of two senators that is a West Point graduate currently serving. So we'll be doing that one in October. So if you can get to the Army birthday, we'd love to have you. If you miss that, don't forget us in October.
2: Well, that was a great plug for October. Again, everything, you can find it on the website, armyheritage.org. I appreciate your time today. Julie Germany, President of the Army Heritage Center Foundation, and Colonel Bob D'Souza, Chair of the Board of Directors with the Army Heritage Center Foundation. Hope you both have a great day.
0: Thank you,
1: Thank you.
0: Christine.
2: On another topic, as the temperatures continue to rise, trauma season is once again upon us. Joining me now with more is Dr. David Shapiro, Chair of American College of Surgeons Stop the Bleed Committee. Good morning.
3: Good morning, Christine. Thanks for having us.
2: Well, thanks for joining me. Now, I do know summer season, we're recognizing it, we're loving that it's here. It's also dubbed trauma season, and because there's unexpected medical emergencies that tend to surge at this time of year. So why is that?
3: Well, to be honest, I think we all want to spend time outside. The winter's been long, and it's the time of year where we go outside. We do our lawn care, we hike, we bike, we go outside and work, run our ATVs, we go boating. We do all the things that we're dying to do all summer long, and it definitely puts us at risk. We don't want people to not do those things. We want people to be prepared.
2: So talking about being prepared, are there things that we should be mindful of and be putting to task when it comes to preventing bleeding emergencies?
3: Of course, I think the prevention is key. And if you can prevent things by being safe with knives and avoiding things, that's great. But what we want to be ready for is what we can't prevent. And that's the unintended injuries, the things that happen, the cuts, the lacerations, the broken bones that occur and can cause bleeding. So we encourage people to take the class, Stop the Bleed. You can learn a bit online. You can go to the stopthebleed.org/summer website. which has training resources, class locations, and even the ability to request a class near you. It also has the ability to buy the Stop the Bleed kit. The classes are completely free, which is wonderful for most people, and you can do it for your organizations, your PTA, your scouting troops, etc.
2: That's good to know. I've never heard of a Stop the Bleed class, so that's definitely something to look into. You think about CPR and those type of classes, which also, even though it's not considered bleeding, those are still a life-saving skill, correct?
3: Absolutely true. And if you think about it, CPR is for people who have a cardiac arrest. Stop the Bleed is for people who have bleeding. And bleeding is the number one cause of preventable death after an injury. So if cardiovascular disease is the leading cause of death everywhere, bleeding is the number one cause of death when it comes to an injury. So if you think about that, it's just as important as CPR can be, and it means you can be ready, and it's easy to learn.
2: Right. And somebody listening today be like, oh, I'm careful, you know, no big deal. But do you have any like real life stories you could share that might, you know, impact somebody being like, oh, maybe I should be more mindful of this?
3: I do. And I think that no matter how mindful you are, it's the other person that may injure you, injure themselves, or injure somebody else. Not intentionally, it happens. We see violence, but we also see car crashes, broken bones. I've seen related injuries to horses, to scissors and bicycles, to firearms, to an archery setting, camp, you name it. People are doing stuff in the summer and all year round. If these things happen, just being ready is important. So it's important to learn. And even if it never happens to you, having the skill is easy enough to learn.
2: Great. So you did mention the website, stopthebleed.org/summer, and the Stop the Bleed kit. What would somebody see if they got one?
3: So the Stop the Bleed kit contains everything you need to help treat someone for emergency bleeding or for serious bleeding. And I'll talk about the steps in a moment, but really it contains a pair of gloves, which are replaceable and easily used. It contains a piece of gauze or a little packet of compressed gauze. You can also use a piece of fabric. I use a ripped T-shirt to keep in a couple of my kits because I've used them and I buy new gauze or have the gauze there. It also contains a pair of scissors or shears that we can cut dressings with, and it contains a tourniquet. And this means that we're prepared to treat bleeding with any number of possible steps.
2: That sounds like a great thing to take along with you, as you said, whether you're boating, hiking, even in the car, right?
3: Absolutely. They fit in your glove box. They can fit in a motorcycle saddlebag. They fit saddlebags on a horse. I keep them in my car, in the garage, in the kitchen, in my little workshop. And then I have one in my mini library outside the house, so my neighbors know where it is. And I've taught them Stop the Bleed.
2: Right. And we did say trauma season kind of coincides with the summer season, but really this is something we should be thinking of every season of the year, correct?
3: Absolutely true. The ability to injure ourselves is remarkable. We're all human. We make mistakes. We error. We fall. We get injured through a variety of means. So if someone can learn these basic three techniques to treat bleeding, we can make all the difference year round.
2: Great. So again, go to the website, stopthebleed.org/summer. Anything else you'd like to add for my audience today, Dr. Shapiro?
3: Yeah, if I can just, can I tell you the three steps that we talk about with Stop the Bleed?
2: Sure. I'm sorry.
3: No worry. This is great. So the first thing people need to do is call 911, call emergency services, have somebody on the way to treat things by a professional. But you can start immediately by, number one, holding pressure on the site that's bleeding. We look for bleeding when it's spurting, pooling, or staining clothes. Then we hold pressure on it. We can also use that packing to stuff into a wound. It sounds a little squeamish, but fear is not a bad thing. We can just do it. And it's like stuffing a handkerchief in a tight pocket. We want to push that gauze inside so it compresses the wound from the inside and then hold pressure on it. And then if it's on an extremity, an arm or a leg, we can use a tourniquet, which come in the kits. You can buy them in the Stop the Bleed website, stopthebleed.org/summer. And these tourniquets are loops of Velcro nylon, and they go around your arm or your leg. And you put them right above the wound and then tighten them very tightly. And I will tell you, they do hurt when you apply them, but they save the life of the person they're putting on. So pressure, packing, and tourniquet makes all the difference. Calling 911 and getting help to the scene.
2: PPT, then 911, right?
3: That's right.
2: Very good. Thank you for those life-saving steps. And anybody that wants to get more information on the kit or finding a class, stopthebleed.org/summer. Thank you for your time today, Dr. David Shapiro, Chair of American College of Surgeons Stop the Bleed Committee. Hope you have a great day and a safe one.
3: Thank you. Be safe, Christine. Be well.
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4: Hey! All right, here we go.
3: Ladies and gentlemen, Nipsey, Vince, and Jen Shade.
10: Having a five-star day already. I walked right into cat puke the second I woke up today.
6: Oh, foot with a sock or not sock?
10: No sock.
6: Ah.
10: I wear socks 98% of the time. One time I didn't have them on, running to the bathroom.
6: It's good or bad, though, because then you can hop to the shower or something and wash your foot off. But if you got a sock on, then it just gets...
10: What a disgrace. I dragged it through the hall. And I couldn't find which clothes to wear. Like, they were hanging
4: dry. How could
10: dry.
4: You not find what clothes to wear?
10: I only got three outfits.
4: Yeah, exactly.
10: Well, you see, when you have a limited amount of outfits, you got to wash. You got to be washing things.
4: You're always doing laundry.
10: Always doing laundry. So I couldn't find the top to this. What a day already. Oh, my heart still doesn't stop beating.
4: Is Carmelo all right?
10: She's fine.
6: Just have these little moments.
10: Yeah.
4: You didn't hear her at all?
10: No, I didn't hear the
6: That's like the early morning hours stepping in animal pee in a sock, and it just comes straight on through, and usually it's already cold by then.
10: Why was it so cold? Yeah, that's a good question. Why was it so...
4: Especially in your house. Yeah, you thought, you know.
10: What a mess. So five-star day starting already. I'm in good shape.
6: You can look at it two ways. Is the way this day is going to be great, or hopefully that's the worst that happens.
4: Hey, it can only get better from there. So is Mrs. K now awake at this hour?
10: Because
4: you cleaned up the cat puke?
10: No, she has no heads up either.
6: Oh, no.
4: Wow, yeah. What are you doing?
6: And you didn't clean it up?
4: You got to text her right now.
10: Hey,
4: she needs a heads up.
10: Hey, watch out. She always steps in it. Always the one stepping in it.
4: Maybe give her a heads up.
6: You left it there.
10: Hey, he wears it 6. There's no time to fart around.
4: I got no time for cat vomit. I've got keywords to read.
10: I gotta go. That happens in the morning to you guys, doesn't it? Where you have to leave.
4: Yeah. I'm trying to think of.
10: There's a hard start.
4: Not as extreme, but last week, some nights I forget to make my son's lunch for school, like. Before I go to bed.
10: Right.
4: So I'll be doing it at 4:45 in the morning.
10: Yes.
4: And last week I was making his lunch and I went to go give him applesauce or whatever. And I couldn't find a lid for the container for the applesauce.
6: Oh, no. What'd you do?
4: Nothing. I just left it all there on the counter. And I left.
6: I quit.
4: And I texted my girlfriend. I was like, hey, just a heads up. I couldn't find a lid for the applesauce. That's why everything's around the kitchen.
6: Sorry.
10: Looks like a bomb went off in the kitchen. I had to leave.
6: You get so tired at night. Like, I'll just do it in the morning. And then you realize in the morning, especially if you wake up a little later than you should, that you shouldn't have waited. You should have gotten it done, and that'd be the end of it.
10: Man,
6: but that happens.
10: Cat's oblivious, too. She's just...
4: Oh, yeah. Carmella don't give a damn what's going on. She's in a window still sleeping somewhere.
10: Out to the entire world.
6: Well, yeah, animals don't bellyache. But they have one. They throw up and they just go back to their business. They'll lay around and whine about it or complain about how bad their day was. Like, okay,
4: now,
6: that's
4: when you,
6: that.
4: Did you turn the light on to see how big of a pile it was?
10: Don't know where it was. I never made it back.
4: Keep it moving.
6: So you couldn't help your wife anyway. Somewhere between us and the bathroom... There is cat vomit. Don't step
4: in it.
6: I
4: technically now at this point, you could just play dumb And you'd be like, and you know, I thought I stepped on something.
10: Yeah,
4: this morning.
10: I wasn't sure. I was running out the door.
6: Not everybody has the opportunity to out themselves publicly.
10: Oh, no. So sorry.
4: Yeah, I hope Carmella's okay.
10: Had to keep going. No time. Sorry. Gotta go.
4: Keywords have to be read.
10: And I gag too, of course. Well, that's a given. Not even on a smell, but on text.
4: On feel yeah, alone.
10: On texture. I was like,
4: I don't have much experience with cat vomit. What's the consistency there?
6: Gross.
10: All depends. Could be a hairball, could be dinner, could be anything.
6: Remember the story of me running out of the house without shoes on? There's one step down. And the cat at the time that was there was more like a neighborhood cat at that point. Brought me a gift. It was mouse guts.
10: Mouse guts.
6: And I took a step. I was running out of the door, took a step, and my heel went in those cat guts, and both of my feet went straight up in the air, bang, right down onto the stone. And she was trying to do a nice thing. Thanks.
4: Now that you say that. That is, for me, how you do and keep it moving situation. There have been mornings where I've walked out the front door and stepped, right on a mouse.
6: On the offerings?
10: Oh, gotta and keep going.
4: Sometimes my girlfriend and I will play this sick game of who's gonna move it. Who's gonna get rid of it. She'll be like, I saw it, but I just left it there.
6: Well, it sounds like they have the same game going on in their house.
4: Right?
10: My wife usually covers it. It's always my job to clean it, so she'll cover it. With a paper towel or a tissue.
4: Okay.
10: Like a hazmat spot, you know? Police cones and all.
4: Gets a little piece of chalk out and outlines the mouse.
10: Oh, so. Hope my day gets better.
6: That's a horrible thing.
10: We'll take care of some business. We'll come back.
6: That's the worst thing that's going to happen to you.
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10: 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We'll get those questions to Carl. My name is Dipsy, Jennifer Shade, Vince, and of course, Carl, who pays the bills. And the reason why we're here on a Sunday, where do we start today? With our friend Warsh? Warsh.
21: Yeah, I know we keep talking about this, but there's some historical significance here. So Kevin Warsh, with the R in the middle, sworn in as the 17th Federal Reserve Chair last week. And, you know, it's interesting. You know, the president had it in East Room. Clarence Thomas, Supreme Court judge, was the one who administered the oath. But what's really interesting here is that, and this is fairly unprecedented, Powell, the outgoing Fed chair, is now going to remain on the board through January of 2028. So he's now going to be he went from the chair to now be a voting Fed governor. A little bit unprecedented. So like I said, we keep talking about it because this is what the speculation was, but now that it's finalized. So we'll have to see how this works. Is Powell doing this to be sort of a maybe a deciding vote, an influencer, or does he just love the job so much? I mean, there's so many things to look at here. Because there is some fear that the new chair may be just a political pawn. Not my thoughts, not my words, just some of the things that I guess others are saying. But yeah, it's going to be interesting because right now, even some Fed voting governors who have been very like pro rate cut are now saying, look, inflation's crazy. We got to start talking about hikes. So when you start getting the more, you know, I guess more conservative people saying, well, okay, I think now it's time to hike, and then a whole new Fed chair, everything else. It's going to be very interesting. And we kind of covered this last week. You know, Warsh was, you know, big on keeping inflation down and lowering rates and everything else, finds himself in a situation where he probably can't lower rates. So it's going to be interesting to see how this is all navigated. But, you know, time will tell. Overall, you know, we'll get into this next. Rates have improved somewhat, so we'll talk about that in the next couple segments.
10: I think most people like it when you start a new job and the person's job that you took stays there. I think that works out great.
6: That always makes for a great room.
10: Great transitions, just great stuff all around.
6: Carl, we just can't get over. Odd. We can't get over his name. So
10: Warsh.
6: After you say Warsh, I hear a couple things, and I'm back to Warsh.
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10: And it's recommendation day on the program. Texting in right and left with all your recommendations. Skinamarink, whatever that is, I won't be watching that on Tubi. Watch late at night, turn off all the lights, and stream. Anything I have need that many directions for, I can't. I'm too scared.
6: It's
10: whatever
6: a process.
10: That would be. Yeah, I can't.
6: You make it more frightening than it needs to be?
10: I don't need that at all. I don't like it. No, not at all. Kyle Larson versus the double on Prime. I've heard that as well to check out. Send Help with Rachel McAdams. You've seen that preview.
4: I have, yeah.
10: That's one to watch. That's still on my list. I really enjoyed Into the Void, though. The Vice programming. You can see it on Hulu now. The heavy metal stories, and the latest one is about Pantera.
4: Okay.
10: Which I've been very much enjoying. Hulk Hogan, of course, that Netflix documentary.
7: It was very sad to watch.
10: Stop it. Sad to watch. But again, you know, one of my favorites growing up, so it was kind of sad at points.
4: Speaking of Hulk, have you been seeing any of the Will Sasso stuff recently that's online of him doing his wrestling impressions?
10: I've seen Will Sasso's wrestling impressions.
4: I was watching one yesterday of him doing a Dusty Rhodes.
10: Yeah, he's great, huh?
7: Listen, baby.
10: And then the other old radio dope guy does a Andre the Giant. Did you hear his?
4: Yes.
10: But in my newfound excitement with YouTube TV, I've found so many great free old shows out there. Just nonsense.
4: So on YouTube TV, not on like the free...
10: Either it's Google Free TV.
4: Okay.
10: Or through Roku, because I still have that.
4: Gotcha.
10: Believe it or not, I'm still paying for that because I have a TV that doesn't have a thing. Neither thing and the thing. So Jennifer, I'm going to play you a theme song. Play for the people as well. 800-332-1057.
6: These are the ones you've discovered or rediscovered.
10: What show was this? Vince, don't worry. Just watch the text button.
4: I will, don't worry.

0: I know it, but I don't know.
1: I don't expect you to. This is a billion years ago. Text Club, you tell us what it is. Something I'd never, quite honestly, I never thought I'd ever, ever, ever see again on a television of any kind. Maybe on a phone. This show also stars one of the greatest actors, of course, that I've mentioned on this program many times. A guy you and I share in common.
2: That'd be Ted Knight.
1: Ted Knight! Jennifer, does that help anymore?
0: Oh, when he was an artist?
1: You're getting warmer! He was an artist, Jennifer. You are correct.
0: Wore the sweatshirts?
1: That's correct. That's correct, too. What did he draw?
0: Cartoons.
1: Right.
0: The cow.
1: That's right, Cosmic Cow.
0: See, this is, you have to understand my side of memory. I remember all ridiculous details, no titles.
1: What is the name of the show? We got the cow.
0: No, it wasn't Silver Spoons.
1: Got the illustrator, not Silver Spoons. A show that wasn't nearly as good as I thought it was in watching it back. That has happened to me with Silver Spoons. Also, Fresh Prince of Bel-Air is terribly unfunny now to me. I don't know if it's because Will Smith is smacking comedians. I just don't find it as funny anymore. That is correct. Who got it first?
0: No, somebody see. Just said, wait.
1: 484.
0: 484, too close for comfort.
1: Too close for comfort.
2: Okay.
1: Ted Knight stars in
2: it. All right.
1: And was an illustrator.
0: That's right. He did the cow, and he had the cow puppet.
1: And he had 20-year-old daughters who rented the apartment below him. And insanity ensued.
2: Oh.
1: The first vehicle for everyone's favorite character, Monroe.
0: Monroe.
1: James J. Bullock. Right. You know that guy?
2: No.
1: Oh, excellent. Okay.
2: Monroe.
1: Spotlight again. Another show. This one more obscure, I think, than Too Close for Comfort.

0: right, put me out of my misery.
1: That show was It's a Living.
0: Oh, okay.
2: Who was
0: I
2: it?
0: Would
2: know.
1: With
2: who was
1: Ann,
2: in that?
1: Ann Jillian. These were all waitresses who were working in a upscale hotel restaurant.
0: Okay. I remember her haircut.
1: Ann Jillian, yes, she had like the...
0: I remember their outfits.
1: They
0: had the poofy shoulders.
1: Scantily clad young ladies working.
0: I don't remember much of it, but that's about it.
1: Cow and Chicken, not the illustrated... No, not the comic on Too Close for Comfort. Not bad, though. A lot of people did get that. Yeah, It's a Living. And those women were like, to young nibs, that was like the apex of sexuality. These women who were working in this restaurant.
0: They weren't weren't Playboy Bunny costumes.
1: No.
0: But they were... Yeah, what? Had uniforms.
1: I guess back in the old days, if you were rich and you stayed at a hotel, I guess you were a male. I can't... What is that, Jen? Yeah, it's not... What? They're not Playboy-like waitresses. It's not like that deal, but yet they were dressed very, like, Hooters-ish.
0: Well, back in the day, you had a...
1: Hooters-ish.
0: You did have usually a nightclub or something involved with a hotel.
1: Yeah, they had like a lounge singer too
0: and
1: as part of the deal.
0: That your servers, your cocktail servers, that's what they were. Cocktail servers. So you would have these servers and they would be dressed in scantily clad outfits.
2: Very busty, I assume.
1: Very busty. Particularly the beautiful Ann Jillian, who, by the way, did amazing things as far as breast cancer, talking about her struggle.
0: Yeah, because she was one of the first.
1: One of the first, because no one would ever say actually cancer out loud, Vince. It's really true. You'd have to whisper it or talk about it behind closed doors. But those are two shows that I have rediscovered in my TV watching. I'm enjoying the hell out of. It's a Living.
0: Still good?
1: Too Close for Comfort. Still funny, absolutely. Hmm. Some don't stand up, I'm here to tell you. No, Fresh Prince of Bel-Air, not good at all anymore.
0: What's a show, Vince, from your childhood that you tried to go back and watch and didn't like?
2: Well, I've recently rediscovered Everybody Loves Raymond.
3: Raymond. Raymond.
1: My wife loves that show, so I may start that from the beginning as well.
2: One that I went to rediscover and didn't like. Hmm. I have to think about that. It's not one that comes to mind. I've seen that According to Jim is on television sometimes. I watch that every now and then.
1: I love Belushi. He's great, yeah.
0: You have to understand, I never liked television that much. Even as I remember Sunday nights, we'd sit down and watch. My mom let me probably watch a couple things I shouldn't have, like The Exorcist. Not sure about why that happened. I just was never that kid who sat Saturday mornings. I would sit and watch cartoons, but other than that, I was out. So it didn't just start, Nibs.
2: Yeah, when you were talking about that show, It's a Living, it did sound a lot like Two Broke Girls.
1: Yeah.
0: Yeah.
1: Funny you say that. Yeah,
2: when you started talking about that, I immediately thought about that.
1: Life's not the French Riviera. Young working gals. But yeah, 12-year-old Nibs, whatever they were doing, I was enjoying it.
0: Well, and the young working girl thing was independence. That they
1: that's
0: didn't
1: right.
0: need someone. So there was a statement being made. Well,
1: that's
0: that.
1: Right. That's right. One of the women was a single mother. That's right. And Jillian slept around, and it was okay. Married with children. I don't know if I'm going to go back there. I'm not sure about that.
4: 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Nipsey, Vince, and Jen Shea on 105.7 The X.
0: Good morning, everybody. We are here with the best of the worst, Carl from Freedmont Mortgage. The number to Freedmont is 800-955-8508. We repeat it a lot because maybe you didn't need it a while back and you might need it going forward. Mornings at 105.7.com. That's where you can send a question if you want to type it out. And we have social media all over the place. Carl, yes, gas prices are up. So what does that mean to you, though, coming out of your corner?
5: Well, this is a recent consumer confidence survey came out, and it wasn't good. Now, I tend to not put a lot of stock in this one. It's the University of Michigan Thomson Reuters poll. But to me, it's always when it comes out, it doesn't make sense. It seems like it's either lagging or too far ahead. But in this one, I can kind of see. And we'll get into more detail later in the show. But one of the things that's contributing to this is gas prices. And we've said this over and over again. Anything that's based on petroleum right? If oil prices go up, petroleum prices, that affects, you know, plastics, that affects a lot of things that we purchase, but also how are goods delivered that we're consuming. So plane, train, automobile, boat, all those things require petroleum, right? So what happens now is everything seems to be going up, and we're still dealing with the consequences of, you know, COVID, with prices went up dramatically. And what we're not seeing now is, you know, some businesses would take, I'll pick on chips. You know, used to get like a 15-ounce bag of chips, and it was, you know, $1.99 or whatever. Now the bag's 8 ounces, and, you know, it's $2.99. People are like, oh, the price came down. It used to be $5. Well, yeah, the price came down, but it's still higher than it was, and it's less, you know, product. Now, all that being said, gas prices, nationwide average recently is about $4.49 a gallon. Here's a crazy thing. Just before the war began, the end of February, we were under $3 a gallon. And for most of May, we've been about $4.50 a gallon, maybe a tad higher, depending where you are. So this is, you know, I don't, you guys have all filled up your gas tank, and, you know, when you see 80-something dollars, you're thinking, wait a minute, like, that adds up. And that affects consumer spending. That affects consumer confidence. That affects a lot of things, because most people don't look at this as something being short-lived. Some people think this might be the new normal. And what they do is they curtail their spending, which ripples through the economy. And again, these are the things that can affect mortgage rates, housing. But, you know, it's interesting right now, because where we are, prices rising are not keeping up with wage growth. And I think the average person is seeing that now and feeling it.
0: I know, because I watched Landman. I know what petroleum's in.
4: The best of the worst.
1: And you're on the beat.
6: 99.3, the beat of San Francisco. Have you heard this one yet? It's the latest from Michael Jackson. Can you believe it?
1: Little Michael Jackson.
6: Little from the Jackson 5. Not so little anymore, but here he is on the beat.
1: The Michael Jackson movie. Finally, after all the talk about it, finally saw it in person.
0: It did well at the box office for sure.
1: So, full theater. Actual human beings were there. Okay. That was exciting.
0: Did you get dressed up?
1: No, I just wore my Thriller t-shirt. And did
2: all
1: my,
2: right.
1: My,
2: okay.
0: You
2: played it.
0: You're a part of it. Yeah, you fan.
1: I did. The wife is a super fan. She wore a t-shirt as well.
2: Now, were there people dressed up in full costumes?
1: Some were.
2: Okay.
1: There were some children dressed up in full gear.
0: Any white gloves?
1: Plenty of white gloves.
0: Any red leather jackets?
1: I had no red leather jackets. But a great shared experience. Which you don't have a lot of those anymore as far as, like, movies. Everyone clapped at the end, which I don't ever see. I did not take part in the clap.
2: No.
1: But the movie, it was good. It was a real toe tap. Like, the whole time. It was almost like kind of like a concert movie. You know what I'm saying? There's a lot of concert footage. But it covered from the Jackson 5 in the 60s to the Bad Tour in the late 80s. Jackson was portrayed by his nephew, Jafar Jackson. Who, damn it, was uncanny.
2: Yeah, I've seen some stuff from that.
0: You're actually fishing in the pool. Ooh. In the gene pool of the Jacksons.
1: That's Jermaine's kid, Jafar Jackson. Okay. And damn, I mean, just like him. Holy cow. He was portrayed as the child by Giuliano Cruvaldi, who was great, too. They alluded there might be a sequel, because this thing barely scratched the surface.
2: That's what I've heard, because it ends with, like, a card that says, like, his story continues.
0: Yeah. This is the one, though, that had to be redone.
1: Well, listen, the second the thing started and I saw those two white shoes, you know, and that little symbol of Michael Jackson's production company, whatever it is, you knew it was going to not be harsh on him.
2: Yeah.
1: At that point. That it would be mostly positive towards Michael. But it was. It was almost like a concert movie. The dance scenes were spectacular as well. Just great.
2: What was some stuff that wasn't in the movie that you thought was going to be?
1: Janet Jackson.
2: Okay, yeah.
0: Yeah, so LaToya, she got time, right?
1: LaToya was in it, and you could tell it was her because there's that classic look of LaToya with the headband and that sweatsuit. Like, you know what I mean? That 80s sweatsuit. So she was in it. Didn't have much to offer, nor did the other brothers have hardly anything to say.
0: Any word why Janet didn't do it?
1: I don't know.
0: I didn't see much.
1: But who stole the show was Coleman Domingo. The guy who played Rustin.
2: As Joe Jackson.
1: As Joe Jackson. Damn, Jen. Holy cow.
0: Right on.
1: Whereas The American Dream, that was the one done in the 90s.
2: Uh-huh.
1: Do you know about that one at all, Vince?
2: I saw a clip from it the other day.
1: The guy from Welcome Back, Kotter played Joe Jackson in the American Dream version of the Jackson movie. And that was almost a little, like, on the funny side, because he was in Cooley High. You knew him from Welcome Back, Kotter. But damn. This Coleman Domingo looked like Joe Jackson, like you always saw him, like you remembered him. Oh boy. And whereas they tried to protect Michael's legacy, Joe, they have not.
2: No. Yeah, I didn't think so.
1: They made him out to be an even bigger bastard than in the other movies, which is, I thought, hard to do.
0: What do you think?
1: He beat the hell out of Michael. And it's awful, like, in this version of it.
0: What do you think about the truth versus reality with all of the information you've taken in over the years?
1: I think this is the closest to what Michael really was behind closed doors. This version of it.
2: How was Mike Myers?
1: Really good. I'm not going to spoil it. He's in it. That's all I'm going to say.
2: Yeah.
1: The Pepsi commercial scene was very rough, by the way.
0: Oh, when he got burned.
1: Uh-huh. And worse than maybe I had even thought myself.
2: Okay.
0: Well, you were pretty young at the time.
1: Yeah. The nose jobs were covered. And fantastically well. So that was there and that, you know.
2: Is it?
1: He was bullied by Joe, which is the start of the reason for the face, you know, rearranging the face and stuff. His father called him Big Nose. It's horrible.
2: Parents.
1: Jesus, God.
0: You don't know what a child carries until you become an adult and realize what you carry.
1: It's just so cruel. I was like, oh.
2: Some of the stuff that I was reading, there's foreshadowing to the fentanyl, isn't there?
1: Yes. Yes.
2: I've read that.
1: Yes, there is. Because of the accident at the Pepsi commercial. That's what started him down the road, because you know with your scalp.
2: Oh, I can imagine.
1: How much does that hurt?
2: I could only imagine.
1: First of all, it's a burn. Second of all, it's on your head.
2: Right? Yeah.
1: And they got to, oh, that was such a rough part of it. Oh, I'm going to throw up. They're talking about the, because you have to pull, you know, you got to pull skin. I don't say anything else. But man, it was like a damn concert movie. And very light. Very light.
2: I thought so, yeah.
1: Again, you know, it's a legacy deal there, and it was not hard hitting at all. You're not going to get that.
0: You don't have to say exactly where you went, but what kind of theater was it?
1: It rhymes with AMC.
0: Okay, I mean, did they have, like, big, nice, cozy seats, the stadium seating? Was it
1: comfortable seats? 25, 30 minutes of preview. It's just never-ending
2: ridiculous.
1: Previews.
0: Right.
1: Never-ending.
0: And previews. Did you get popcorn in a special bucket?
1: No bucket available.
2: Oh, they didn't have the bucket hat available?
1: I did not see it available there, no. I had a large Coca-Cola fountain. Yeah. Whew, my.
2: Crispy?
1: Crispy. Literally the size of a Home Depot bucket.
2: So,
1: it was just
0: a 5-gallon bucket?
2: So no one in your theater got up and started dancing during the movie.
1: Oh God, no!
2: That's what I've heard I've heard a lot of complaints about what
1: Please
2: some
1: don't.
2: People call.
0: Sit down!
2: People call main character energy. That people are going to see the movie in full Michael Jackson get up, and then will get up in the movie and start performing their own dance routine.
0: Rocky Horror Picture Showers out there, no. You know how it's done.
1: And, I don't need that.
2: The internet is very divided on this subject. Because some people are like, shut up. Everyone's so boring. Let people live. You don't go to a movie to watch people in the crowd dance.
1: That's true, too.
0: Is it audience participation? Can you hold still, Vince?
1: I can't imagine if someone or my wife, for God's sakes, got
0: this. If one person gets up, another gets up, well, then it's game on.
1: Sit down. I wouldn't even clap at the end. Let alone dance.
2: I paid $35 for this ticket. Sit down.
0: You wouldn't mind. Go take a ride.
1: Just show your face. Broad daylight. So I give it.
0: I'm telling you.
1: 4 out of 5.
2: All right.
1: 4 out of 5.
2: We talked about going to see it yesterday, but we just couldn't make it work time-wise. So we watched Michael Jackson music videos all day long.
1: Good for the kids, good for the fam. 4 out of 5.
0: I was surprised how many people I saw going to it who were taking pictures of themselves and sharing, like, we're going out tonight. We're going to a movie. And it was Michael Jackson, bottom there.
1: And just suspend your disbelief. You don't have to get all upset about it.
2: Well, see, you know why I don't think you have to suspend the disbelief that much with this? is because his nephew is playing him.
7: Sure.
2: Like, when you're watching Jeremy Allen White or Timothy Chalamet as either Bob Dylan or Bruce Springsteen.
7: So true.
2: Yeah, it's kind of hard to suspend the disbelief there because you're just watching these guys play somebody else where he got somebody in his own family who's portraying him who some of those still shots that I saw from the movie, you know, even conspiracy theory people are like, is that actually Michael Jackson?
1: My God, it is uncanny. I mean, even in the big ass screen, unbelievable. So yeah, 4 out of 5 end caps. My wife, the super fan, loved it. She's still trying to gather her thoughts. She told me.
2: Oh, I'd like to hear Mrs. K's review.
1: I was trying to kind of try to pin her down to one, but she has nothing ready yet.
2: Okay.
1: Because it's so personal to her. Weird, you know what I mean? Not weirdly enough, but so I'm like, tell me how many out of 5 it is.
0: She's still reliving
1: now. I said, tell me how many K's it is. And she goes, well, it's not 3.
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2: 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Get your question over to Carl. Carl, right now we're talking about the rates and that they've improved just a little bit. Why is that?
5: Yeah, just a little. I mean, you know, in our market, anytime we see an improvement, we're excited because we're hoping it's a trend. But, you know, basically this is really, you can almost contribute it to almost one sole thing, and it's this whole thing in the Middle East. So every time there's talks of a truce or talks of a war ending and it seems credible, you start seeing rates improve a little bit. Anytime you start seeing, okay, well, yeah, we're going to have a truce, and next thing you know, they're you know, bombing each other. Well, then, you know, the market's saying, okay, this could be prolonged. And the longer this goes on, the worse it could be for the economy. You know, we're spending a ton of money. Some people are saying on a war, we're probably not going to win. So everyone's kind of hoping this will end quickly. And then if the war does end quickly, then we should see inflation actually start coming down. And then that'll make, you know, the new Fed chair's job maybe a tiny bit easier. But again, when the Fed cuts rates, I'm not saying they are, but if the Fed cuts rates, it doesn't necessarily mean mortgage rates are going to drop. All it really means is anything tied to prime or things of that nature will improve. Your savings should, your savings won't improve because you'll have a lower rate. But, you know, when it comes to mortgage rates, they're a little bit more forward-thinking based on mortgage-backed securities and treasuries. So the bond market's more conservative. The stock market's a little more optimistic. But overall, you know, anytime we get a week where we see rates improve, even if it's only a fraction, a couple of days during the week, we're happy because, again, it's the direction we want it to go.
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1: But it is new Text Tuesday. So if you're brand new to the program or you've never texted in, we want to hear from you. Been listening to you guys since you took over for Howard. I've never texted before, so I thought I would take a second to give you guys some gratitude. Don't have a lot figured out in my old age, but know my mornings are better listening to you. You guys are awesome. Keep it up. 725. First time ever texter.
2: There you go.
1: Nice. 725. And you can always sign your name, too, or you can keep it anonymous. But we know how people love to get credit for anything. So, by all means, if we ask a question, that'd be great. You sign your name. Listen, every morning, you guys are awesome. Even when stuff gets tough, you guys make me laugh so hard. And Vince on Sports is the best. Here's some flowers,
2: Thank
1: Vince.
2: You.
1: Isn't that nice? Wonderful job at the draft, by the way.
2: Thank you.
1: Wonderful job. Trevor Bauer.
2: Has over 500,000 views on TikTok.
1: What?
2: Yes.
1: Half a what?
2: 500,000.
1: That is very exciting. Anybody say anything about it?
2: Jenna Clay said something.
1: Nice. Excellent. First texter, this is my first love of the show. This is the detailer. I work for the best car lot in York, Dean's Auto Plaza. Thanks for a great show. All right. Been listening for years, never texted. Thanks for making my workday interesting. You did text, though.
2: I was going to say, there's a whole text. You even sent us a picture of a snowstorm 2 years ago. We can tell. We know if you're lying about ever texting in or not before.
0: People's Cabinet Guy, I've been a listener since 05, but haven't texted since the old number.
1: 68255.
0: Yeah, can't start my morning without y'all.
1: Yeah, 576 here, though, definitely texted before.
2: Because they took part in Starch Madness.
1: Oh, look at that. Brendan Carlisle, you have texted before. Yeah, because it says potato skins, tater tots, and hash browns.
2: Yes.
0: Oh, if you guys think that your texts go away, they don't.
2: No, yeah, your whole thread is here.
0: We see it.
2: It's great.
1: Long-time listener, first-time texter, my 33rd birthday today. Yay!
0: Happy birthday to you.
1: Love the show. Love the show. My husband and I listen every morning. We commute.
2: There you go.
0: 228.
2: From Lebanon.
1: Lebanon.
2: We have some other texts here about lottery tickets. I just got done scratching off a $50 ticket and a loser like me. That was from 413. There's a group of four of us. We buy a $50 ticket each month. We are up on winning compared to our weekly Powerball mega jackpots. That's from 321. And 880, last time I was at a casino, I was sitting next to a guy who was betting $1,500 a hand and was playing three hands at the same time.
0: And we are not helping anyone. Maria on the text club said, I love you guys. Talk about lottery tickets. Makes me want to spend money and take my chances. I'm feeling lucky. Let's get that dough.
1: I'd split a 50, though.
0: So that make it better?
1: Yes, definitely.
0: 25 each, and you split the balance if you went.
1: Yeah, sure.
2: Well, there's three of us. You going to go in on this?
0: If there's three of you? Yeah. Because this is what happens. If I don't, then what?
2: Then we're in. And Nips and I hit for the big one.
0: That's what happened to the other ticket, the other games never, that we would play.
1: I'd never, ever want to be that
0: person.
1: When
0: the jackpots got high, people were like, I'm not going to, if everybody else in the office do, I'm not going to be one who's not, because you all leave and leave me here.
1: Please. There's no way I could watch the rest of the building celebrate. I don't know what I'd do.
0: We've even gotten, Vince, at one point we got so deep, into which person in the office would you like least to win?
2: Oh, God.
0: You had to pick one person. Now, we don't want to say it here necessarily, but but look around your office. Look around your workplace. Look around your site. Oh. If you're with anybody else, is there one person in the building you're like, I'll be damned if you ever win anything, I'm going to be.
2: If I ran a pool, they wouldn't be allowed in, I can tell you that much. Oh, and you mentioned Maria, who you were just talking about, her text. She is a recent new time texter. Texted in the very first day of this month for the first time ever. She said, is this the text line for 105.7 The X? I want to add you guys to my favorites because you are my favorites, besides my daughter and husband. Have a great day, and thanks for making me smile and laugh through my morning as I work as a delivery driver. So recently a new text.
0: Nice. We even got family status. Did you see that?
1: That's awesome.
2: Oh, apparently our picture is on the little thing in the car now, too.
0: Yes, I got that yesterday from someone.
2: We're going to have to get a new picture.
0: Well, that picture's like five. How long have you been?
2: That was when I first got here. Yeah, so, yeah, that's like 5 years old.
1: You two look good. What the hell are you talking about?
0: My hair's enormous that day.
2: Oh, I did see that.
0: Actually, that picture, my daughter took that picture.
2: I remember that, yeah.
0: And she wanted credit.
1: You did.
0: Where do I send
2: it? Did she want credit on the screen?
0: Because it showed up at her coworker's screen. She goes, hey!
1: Nice job. Thank you so much for the picture.
0: You didn't watermark it.
1: I look 500 years old in the picture. It's horrible.
2: People's Cabinet Guy. Mm-hmm. I've been a listener since 05, but haven't texted, since the 68255 days. Can't start my morning without you guys.
0: We are part of your metadata
1: look
0: as
1: at
0: well.
1: That. Best kept secret still.
7: Do you know your chances of winning?
18: Slim to none.
7: Slim to none. You're right. Let me tell you, it's one out of 292 million. What do you think about that?
18: I knew it.
7: You knew it. Your numbers are lucky, though. Am I right?
18: I hope so.
7: Can I ask you, if you won all the money, what would you do with it?
18: Bunch of hookers and cocaine.
7: Oh, okay.
2: Back to you, Jerry. Back to you.
0: The X is the best reason to get up in the morning. Franchise Senior. We've been following you, Rick, and your family, who is now like all adults.
1: That's how sad my life is. I would have put Coke first.
0: Yeah, that is a classic. How far back does that go?
1: I have no idea.
2: There goes another one.
1: A terabyte of audio on this computer. It could be for any time.
2: 801, first time text. Been listening since I was little. Me, my mom, and my dad listen every day.
1: Every day. Wow, how about that? That's amazing. New Text Tuesday. So that's what we'll do on Tuesdays. From now on, try to talk to some new folks. Yeah, there's a lot more than I even thought today, too.
2: Yeah,
1: about
2: here's
1: that?
2: Another one. 819, first-time texter. I stream you guys into Maryland all the time.
1: Nice. Love it, love it, love it.
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1: People don't want to do that, so they sell the house. But guess what? Anyone who's going to come in and buy is not going to pay you market value because it's $1,200 a month. That's part of your monthly cost. So most people figure out, okay, if I add all this stuff together, that means it's kind of equivalent to like a $340,000 mortgage. So we're going to offer you $340,000 because then our monthly payment's about the same. Those things are hurting. And then what's happening too is it's hard to buy in a condo if you need financing, if there's a big vacancy rate, and it's not even that big. Sometimes it's like 15%, or people are behind on their condo fees, where if your condo fees tripled, you can imagine that happening. So what you have now is an exodus of people trying to get out or lowering the price, and then also people who can't really get in because doesn't meet the warrantable definition for Fannie and Freddie and FHA. Again, I don't think this is really a canary in the coal mine. I think it's more of just how a condo works. And then also, insurance. With insurance, the insurance company covers the actual building. Condo owners, they pay a portion of that, but they also have to pay for their personal space. So it's almost like a renter. You're covering the inside of your unit. But when insurance companies, especially in Florida, were pulling out, the ones that were left, the premiums soared. So add, say your insurance goes up, let's call it triple, and then your condo fees go up. And the average person, especially, retirees, are like, wait a minute, we need to get out of here, and I could just go buy something small and get out of it. So I think that's where most of this is coming. There's some other pockets of the country where some condos are being affected as well, but that's the main reason.
2: Consumer confidence. We talk about that coming up.
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7: Best of the worst.
8: Spring cleaning, a lot of that is going on, at least in my house now. Had some movement. We moved some stuff around. And so basically, my question is, like, how long do you keep your stuff out? Like, your Matchbox cars, your board games, like all my kids' stuff. But if it were autographs and it were sports stuff, it'd be okay. But it's like a bunch of toys, so it's not quite as okay. But then again, the worst part of it, forget enjoying my stuff, the fact that you have to clean all this stuff.
9: That's the problem, dusting.
8: And you, Shade, have a ton of stuff displayed.
9: I do.
8: But you got to clean all that, too.
9: Yep.
8: And the tiny, you know, the Matchbox cars, die-cast.
9: I have...
8: Figurines.
9: I have a lot of weird antiques, things that... I got rid of a lot of stuff I didn't need. And in my house now are the things that I absolutely love. So when I go to dust things, which I probably do more than I should, I enjoy them while I'm looking at them.
8: Right.
9: I try to make sure that sounds corny, but I experience them. Like, so when I'm going to dust, I rotate them, I move them around. And, you know, I got a lot of stuff from out west. I mean, it's not always fun dusting a bunch of antlers, but they're around, you know. But I get it. But there's, you'll know when it's time to just move things around.
8: It was just...
9: Did it start with an argument? Why do you have this here?
8: Like, no.
9: With the cups.
8: No, this is not a typical husband-wife toy scenario. No, not at all.
9: It just occurred to you that maybe it's
8: me.
9: Time?
8: Mm-hmm. And they were all filthy, disgusting, dirty. Like, when we started to move them, when I started to clean it up. So I'm not cleaning the things enough, and I'm not enjoying them like I should. Vince, what do you have displayed, if anything, like, as far as a toy is concerned?
10: At the current moment?
8: You have nothing?
10: Nothing.
8: Nothing?
10: Nothing.
9: I don't have toys out either. I live with
10: my girlfriend. A lot of, like, my stuff is still in storage.
8: Okay.
10: At my parents' house. But my mom actually texted my girlfriend yesterday and was like, hey, your boy's got a lot of stuff here that's gonna go with you guys when you get a house.
9: Uh-oh.
10: But it's also stuff that, like, I have to go through that, like, some of it can be trashed and, like, thrown away.
9: That's the problem. You save it. Now, let me ask you this. Old trophies.
10: Oh, that was actually the point my girlfriend brought up yesterday. That was the one thing she said. She goes, any stuff like old trophies, it's not coming. Just throw it away.
8: Old trophies.
9: So do the old trophies, after you're over 30, mean anything to you?
8: That has nothing to do with toys.
9: Are they enough?
10: I told her.
9: That's its own conversation.
10: I told her there was one that I wanted to keep, and it was the gold medal from when we won the district championship in football.
8: I kept my district medal, my Letterman trophy, but yeah, I don't have the other trophies I did win.
10: Yeah, I don't think I need, like, I don't think I need, like, 12 U All-Star Game trophies anymore.
8: Yeah,
10: I'm probably not. But, like, what do I do with them, though? I just throw them away? That seems like such a bad use
9: there
10: for
9: There are charities that take those.
10: Okay.
9: To repurpose them for awards.
10: Yeah.
9: There are people that will take your awards if you want them. We had a conversation a long time ago, Nips, if you remember, about those trophies. Because mine have always been in a box in the garage.
8: No.
9: They're up on a shelf.
8: That's a whole other separate argument.
9: That's different.
8: No. Uh-uh.
9: This is just...
8: That's recognition and everything else, though.
9: Your toys. When is it time for a grown person to put their toys away?
10: Yeah, see, I don't have a whole lot of toys.
8: So now you go ahead.
10: I was going to say, the only toy that I have is actually here on display. The Turbo Man action figure.
8: But cleaning the stuff and seeing how filthy it all got. all my die-cast cars because I collect Trans Ams. They're all filthy. Like, not the, you know, the dust that has a second layer on it. You know what I mean?
9: Mm-hmm.
8: Not just the...
10: Not just the quick wipe away
8: right,
10: dust.
8: Where but... it kind of lays its foundation. Yes. So
9: okay, like, so then what is a toy? Collectibles are one thing.
10: I was going to say, because you got a real problem, because your whole house is full of toys. So.
8: Yeah, I know.
10: And you,
8: I love
10: it.
8: And
10: it just ain't a man cave for you.
8: But if it were autographs and that kind of stuff, it would be more acceptable to have it all over the place, well, probably.
10: Another thing I told her last night, I have the personalized autographed Matt Ryan jersey, because my buddy's parents went to high school with Matt Ryan's parents. And she goes, oh, yeah, sure. I was like, oh, well, it's in a frame. And she goes, well, why don't you just take it out and wear it? And I was like, I'm not going to wear an autographed jersey.
8: Okay, right in its essence, we have some problems. I have a curio full of stuff, too, to answer that question.
9: The good old curio cabinet.
8: Yes.
9: Full, glass.
8: Top to bottom full. Glass.
9: Lighted?
8: Yes.
9: Yes.
8: Top to bottom.
9: But what's the difference? So toys are one thing. Collectibles are another. And then they're knickknacks.
8: That I don't have.
9: Two little things that aren't necessarily collectible, but you were given. Here they are.
8: Mm-mm-mm.
9: Stuff that has a personal meaning, but how
8: it
9: much?
8: It all does. It all does.
9: I think it comes down to, I'm with the text club. A couple people said it comes down to the cleaning aspect of it.
8: But I got to say, once the stuff has been away and there's a limited amount now, mentally, it feels better.
9: Yes.
10: Oh, okay.
8: Oh, absolutely it does. I'm starting to get, well, since I have severe anxiety issues, now the mess is starting to give me anxiety.
9: Yeah,
8: worse.
9: It helps, but because it represents a lot. It represents many things, having all that stuff.
8: I mean, yes, I need my Shogun Warrior Halloween costume on display. Yes.
10: You gotta have it readily available.
9: Could it be a sign
10: in case you need it.
9: I know this may be a stretch, but it could be a sign that you're feeling better, that you're considering that you don't need all this stuff around you.
8: I didn't get rid of anything. Let's watch ourselves.
9: But that's a first step. You put it in a box, you put it in the garage, you put it in the attic, you put it away, you feel a little better. You got
8: a
9: little bit more control.
8: But I like to see
9: it.
8: Well,
9: how about this?
8: People spend millions on ugly artwork to hang up, to look at.
9: What if you rotate it?
8: Right. I think I
9: could. So I found that I have some cool stuff, right? Does it all need to be out? Now that I miss it. It's too much. So I put some of it away, and then I bring some of it out, or I switch it around, i.e. my mantle that I love. I bring things out and put them out so I can see them, and then I put them away.
10: It was great the other day when we went to your award lunch thing. We went to his house before, and I got a sneak peek into the workshop of mm-hmm. all the stuff that they do. It was like that guy from the Toy Story movie, Al's Toy Barn, when he's got the big magnifying glass with the light. Yeah. I'm in this room, they got a big light. I'm like, oh, where's the magnifying glass? We're gonna clean Woody up and put him back together.
8: And people talking about trophies, look at that. I had a supervisor used to buy trophies from thrift shops and make new labels.
10: All right, okay.
9: That's what I mean. That's common. So they can be put to good use.
10: I guess that would be a cheap way to just have your own fantasy football trophy. It's like I've got a foot like a peewee football trophy. So you just you scrape that plate off and you get a new one. Then you pass it around your fantasy football league.
8: And the toys that are still in boxes, hanging up, get really nasty. They get that level of grime on them. And then the plastic gets kind of weird, too.
10: I know what you're talking about with mm-hmm. the dust, though. There's like that first layer of dust that you can just easily wipe off.
9: And I don't put anything valuable like that in the kitchen, because that's the grease dust.
8: Yes. Yes, I don't have anything really. That's funny to say. Yeah.
9: That's another level up.
10: Is there any chance you'd like a bust of Pope John Paul II?
8: It's funny you say that. We currently have a pope that is not sold yet. So, no. To answer your question.
10: What about a...
8: I'm over the limit of Pope inventory.
9: The one-eyed welder says, you guys have me thinking about getting my vintage Snoopy snow cone machine out and playing with it.
10: What about like a...
9: make a snow cone today.
10: What about like a glamour shot of John F. Kennedy? You need one of those?
9: You did have the Kennedy room.
8: Lots of Kennedy stuff.
9: I gave you Kennedy things. Was that a plate?
8: People still... Remember. Your mom gave me the Kennedy plate on my wall to this day. That is a beautiful thing.
9: You know what? You're lucky, because my mom got rid of nothing. The fact she gave that to you is a special thing.
8: I have the whole Simpsons radio station set up.
10: I saw that the other day, yeah.
8: I have, I have Ron Howard and Henry Winkler their Happy Days Mego dolls.
10: Yeah, folks, oddly enough, you walk around Nips's house, there's just like portraits of Henry Winkler all over the home.
8: Don't you dare, yeah. Don't call them knickknacks either.
9: And it's not a shrine.
10: It's not a shrine.
8: There's no shrine.
10: Just places around the house. There's just like a picture of Henry Winkler.
8: I have Fonzie for president. That's that awesome poster I have. There are certain things in the personal collection that I would never part
9: with. Have you been relegated to your room, your man cave, your... Okay, this is for you.
8: No, uh-uh.
9: Okay, then you're not as bad off as a lot of people, because your wife's also into it.
8: Yeah. But, again, there's a point about cleaning this stuff, too. She loves all that stuff to a point.
10: And, you know, talking about doing something with it, I worked with a guy at a restaurant one time who, in his apartment, he had all his toys and, like, cabinets and everything, like glass cabinets on display. His apartment caught on fire.
8: Oh, my God.
10: And he lost everything.
8: Don't even say that.
9: Do you want him to have a stroke?
8: Oh, don't even say that.
9: Do you want him to die right here now?
8: What could go wrong with a house full of old papers?
10: Yeah, but it's not the way Well, yeah, you got a lot of stuff.
9: Hang on.
8: How about old magazines? Are they flammable?
10: Especially with that coating on the pages. That stuff goes up quick, baby.
9: It's water, too. You don't want a water problem.
8: No. No, but I'm not one who sets up the whole, like, collection of things. Like, no, the boxes, because they get grimy, too. And I like taking stuff out of the box also. I'm not that person either.
10: I've never taken my Turbo Man out of the box.
8: No, you have not. I did notice that.
10: How much you want for it?
8: Mm-mm. But I have very little of that big dollar autographed stuff, like Aaron Judge stuff and things like that with bats. I don't really collect that kind of stuff.
9: Yeah. When is it time to put your Funko Pops away?
8: I don't do them. No, uh-uh.
9: Or anything like it. There's some version in everybody's life of something that they love.
8: Yeah, the Funko. There's a lot of Funkos out there.
10: Oh, yeah, there are.
8: But the excitement continues because I'm going to share with you the vinyl playlist I did the other day.
10: Oh, okay.
8: And I brought said records in today for you guys to look at.
10: Well, it's not like we can play them, but...
8: But you can look at them.
10: We can look at
8: them. And you can take a picture of them and put them on the official page.
10: Well, we'll take a picture of you holding them.
9: Nips was waving Stacey Q through the parking lot yesterday.
8: Very exciting.
10: Yeah, did you give Jen the $5?
8: Oh, I have it here.
10: Don't worry, I got you.
9: Told him he wasn't allowed to take it.
10: I'm your muscle, Jen.
9: I had it, but I'm
10: out here collecting for you.
9: Thank you.
8: This is for CMN, right? $5?
9: Did I or did I not threaten to have someone break your kneecaps?
10: There's your five.
8: There's
10: me.
8: More ones.
10: Whoa. Is that only $3?
8: That's five.
9: Thank you.
10: It should be six.
8: Why six?
9: The interest.
10: Yeah, the interest.
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7: The best of the worst.
8: Before the break, Vince threw out a pop quiz.
10: Yes.
8: That he wants to do, wants to test me on from last night's trivia. Is that right?
10: Yes, I've got some questions from a trivia last night that I thought I'd bring to you. Is this Who Wants to Be a Millionaire?
8: Yes.
10: There we go.
9: All right, hands down, no text club.
10: All right, first question.
8: I didn't prepare for this at all, which is not good.
10: It's all right, general knowledge. In the Jimmy Buffett song, Margaritaville, what lost object was he searching for?
8: Lost shaker of salt
10: is correct. Next question. What brand of root beer is advertised that it has bite? What brand of root beer is advertised that it has bite?
8: Oh, I don't know that. What, Hires?
10: No, incorrect. Barks root beer has bite.
8: Oh, of course.
10: Who is the only cast member? Who is the only
8: Hold
10: cast
8: member? Okay.
10: All right. Read out.
8: Hey, you're firing them at me, bro. Go ahead.
10: Well, you got that rapid fire music going.
8: It makes me nervous. I should have played it.
10: Who is the only cast member to appear in every episode of NYPD Blue? Who is the only cast member to appear in every episode of NYPD Blue?
8: Gail O'Grady?
10: Incorrect. Dennis Franz.
8: He was in every episode?
10: Every single episode.
9: But didn't they make a big deal about that?
8: I disagree. They showed his butt on that program.
10: Again, like I tell the people, Jen, I don't have any context. I just have what's written on the paper. Next question. What retail chain uses the slogan, "Let's build something together"?
8: Lowe's.
10: That is correct.
8: Mm.
10: This is a good one. Jen, you'll like this one, too. What movie has Dolly Parton turning a cab driver played by Sylvester Stallone into a country music star?
8: Urban Cowboy.
10: Incorrect. You want to try again?
8: It's not Urban Cowboy. It's not Rhinestone Cowboy. Is it Rhinestone Cowboy? That's
10: just
8: the song.
10: Just Rhinestone is the name of the movie, which I've never heard of before. I didn't know such movie existed.
9: What the hell year was that?
10: I don't have a year on it, but I didn't.
9: I'll have to check.
8: Weren't they together, Best Little Whorehouse in Texas, too?
9: That had to be Nips, 80s, mid-80s?
8: Oh, yeah.
10: I had a lot of people write that down as an answer last night. The Best Little Whorehouse in Texas. next question. One NBA player played Jesus Shuttlesworth in a movie with Denzel Washington. Again, what NBA player played Jesus
8: Ray Allen.
10: That is correct. Yes. Do you know what the name of the movie was?
8: Blue Chips?
10: He Got Game.
8: He Got Game.
10: Ray Allen was also in Blue Chips, though, right?
8: If I'm correct, I don't know. I can't remember.
10: All right, we got three questions left.
8: I love this.
10: What U.S. state's capital was named for a princess who became Queen of England in 1702?
8: Can you repeat the question?
10: Again, what U.S. state's capital was named for a princess who became Queen of England in 1702? So just looking for the state here.
9: Do you feel like you should know it?
8: Never.
10: Do you have an answer?
8: I do not.
10: Would you like to phone a friend?
8: What is the answer to that one?
10: The answer is Maryland, Annapolis, Maryland.
8: That's a tough one.
10: Who was the first U.S. president? This is multiple choice. Who was the first U.S. president to appear on TV while in office? Is it Herbert Hoover, FDR, or Harry S. Truman?
8: Truman.
10: Incorrect. FDR was the first president to be on television while he was in office.
8: How about that? Really?
10: Another question. All right. Established in 1988. What restaurant chain labels its bathrooms as either Blokes or Sheila's?
8: Is that TGI Fridays?
10: It is not TGI Fridays.
9: We don't have as much fun with bathroom names here as I miss when I travel the country.
8: Blokes and Sheila's. Well, it turned out to be a bit of a spicy thing, those bathrooms, so. Very, very questionable and controversial. Actually, since the Jim Crow South days, the bathrooms have been very controversial.
10: Do you have an answer?
8: I do not.
10: That would be the the place where you get the bloomin' onion.
8: Outback.
10: All right. Because you played the Who Wants to Be a Millionaire music, here's a question from it.
8: Good.
10: What quick competition decided who sat in the Who Wants to Be a Millionaire hot seat? So they would have all the people there, and they would do something to get into that seat. My brain just fell, but what was it called?
8: That's a good question, too. I don't know.
10: Fastest Finger was the name of that competition.
8: I'll say Sailor.
10: And one final question.
8: Oh, back to the music.
10: Oh, we didn't need to go back to it. How many NBA teams are not named after a city or borough? So how many NBA teams are not named after a city or borough?
8: I need at least 2 hours for this question.
10: Because you have to write down every single team. All right, I'll save you some time. It was four. The Utah Jazz, the Minnesota Timberwolves, Golden State Warriors, and Indiana Pacers.
8: So that's usually your type of trivia.
10: That's
8: every single week.
10: There you go.
8: We do things like that.
10: You can see the papers themselves, right?
9: Do you
10: there.
9: Feel better or worse about your effort to maybe try to participate?
8: I feel okay. I do. Listen, it's average bar trivia. I do pretty good at it.
10: Yeah.
8: As a disc jockey, I should do much better because it's a lot of test of dumb knowledge.
10: There weren't really many music questions last night. This one got a laugh from everybody. Who did Will Smith slap at the 2022 Oscars?
8: Chris Rock, I was just thinking about that.
10: Yeah, but no music questions last night. But there were a couple of... Okay, here's a music one for you. Multiple choice. Which of these musicians sang a James Bond theme song and also appeared in the opening credits? Was it Madonna, Sheena Easton, or Billie Eilish? Wrote the theme song and appeared in the opening credits.
8: I think it's Sheena Easton.
10: Sheena Easton is correct.
8: Yeah. See, I know that.
10: Well, that falls into your wheelhouse as radio DJ.
8: So unhelpful. My wife's been watching Chicago NYPD and Fire Series. She's gone back and started binge watching the PD, and I've been suckered in and I'm addicted to it too. Robin Hanover. Recommendations? What are you streaming, watching, listening to?
10: I got sucked into watching an episode of Grey's Anatomy the other day.
8: Love Grey's, but I can't.
10: It was mainly based on the storyline where this family was going to a funeral and their estranged daughter was also going to the funeral and ended up causing a car accident with the funeral procession. The dad was already dead, so it didn't matter to him. He was already in a box. But then it ended up the mom died, and then they brought the mom back to life. Crazy stuff.
8: See, I can't. That's too much for me. I got to have it lighter. It's got to be much lighter.
9: Bob S. went above and beyond, as he does often. Recommendations. I won't get it off the book at the moment, but music, Crimson Storm, and TV, Big Mistakes.
8: Oh, I've watched that too. Yeah, that's the one I couldn't think of the other day.
9: Dan Levy.
8: With Dan Levy.
10: Oh, okay.
8: That is excellent too.
9: I thought that would help you, Nips.
8: Yes, that's very good too. Well done. Also went back and listened to Rob Bass too. Last couple days since he passed away, and his original, the original self-titled, It Takes Two album. Do you have any connection to Rob Bass?
10: Actually, Vince? Yes, because I was thinking about this. When I was a kid, and my dad would take me to Yankee games, whenever Chuck Knoblauch and Derek Jeter would turn a double play to end the inning, they would play It Takes Two as the team ran off the field.
9: There you go.

0: Do we remember the other song from that album?
1: No. Is this the song that starts with "Right About Now"?
0: Yes.
1: Okay. Then I don't know the other one.
2: Remember any other songs?
1: I don't think I do now.
0: The other.

0: sorry, what
1: did the neighbors get a view? Did the neighbors get a view?
2: Hey, they love me, girls adore me. I mean, even the ones that never saw me, like the way that I rhyme and I show. The reason why, man, I don't know. So let's go, cuz.
0: And then the other song from It Takes.

0: 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Early days of. 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
3: Good morning. We are back again with Carl from Freedmont Mortgage, doing the best of the worst. The number to Freedmont is 800-955-8508. We have social pages. Carl has his. You can follow along, and I highly recommend it. Mornings at 1057.com, too, if you have some kind of email that you'd like us to share, a question you need us to ask. But earlier in the program, Carl, you were talking about gas prices going up, consumer confidence. You mentioned that it has dropped, and you want to go further into that section of it?
4: Yeah, I mean, we're having a unique dichotomy right now in the economy where you're starting to see optimism with stocks. Stocks are near record levels. But you look at inflation, which has gone up quite a bit in some cases, like, you know, mid threes, which is way higher than the Fed wants and then way hotter than pretty much anyone wants. And gas prices are, you know, contributing to a big part of that. But that's creating a decline in consumer confidence. And consumer confidence index slipped almost one percentage point to 93.1 in May. That's the first decline after 3 months of gains. It hasn't fallen this much, I think since around before COVID. So this is a little bit of a eye-opening type thing when we look at it. Again, this is from University of Michigan. But again, it's rising gas, food costs, insurance, all those other factors. You know, and we talk about insurance. It's not just homeowners and car insurance, which has gone up. We also look at our health insurance. And health insurance has changed so much that, and you guys, you know, you all have plans. You think about, like, you know, you have a personal deductible and then a family deductible. So, you know, you're paying X amount, even your employer's covering part of it. You know, you pay a monthly premium as well, you contribute. But then sometimes you have to hit $2,500, $3,000 a person and then maybe $5,000 a family before everything's covered. And for most people, if you have a lot of doctor visits, everything else, it's somewhere around October, November before you start getting everything paid for. And then literally a month and a half later, you're back to starting over again. So all of these things are adding to, you know, usurp a lot of people's personal or disposable income. And when people don't have a lot of extra income, especially now, we talked, what, I think 2 weeks ago, about how credit card debt in the US is like in the trillions. I mean, people don't have the room on a credit card to sort of help manage cash flow, which probably is not a great way to manage cash flow, but that's what they were doing. You know, everyone's feeling the pinch now, and I think people are starting to cut back. So you look at dollar store, Walmart, companies that are typically noted for having lower cost items, and in some cases, maybe lower quality, they're starting to see their sales go up. And that's an indication that people are trying to cut back. I think you're seeing that in restaurants, you're seeing that in tourism. And here we are as summer starts, gas prices being this high, not good for tourism. You know, the fact that we don't have a lot of disposable income, same thing. And these are the things that ripple through the economy and then create even worse situations. So hopefully all these things improve quickly.
0: Quickly, quickly, Carl, quickly.
5: The best of the worst.
0: I'm telling you, though, it's that Chris James coffee or whatever it is that he brings in. I can still smell it.
3: He said he didn't even brew it yet. He stepped in the studio and stepped back out, and you looked at him and you said, that stinks.
0: You guys, but do you smell the coffee?
6: I smell it, yeah.
0: Right?
3: No, I drink it, so it's on my breath.
0: But he has some sort of like...
6: Doesn't smell like that weird poop chocolate coffee that he drinks usually. But it actually smells more like regular coffee today.
0: But he doesn't smell. He always has like a fruity smell.
6: Listen, when you're living on Hawaiian time, you always smell like that.
0: No, he never has stink, though. He's not a stinker. He looks like he could smell real bad.
6: I wouldn't say
3: even when
6: that.
3: He was hanging his riding shorts on his chair.
0: As hairy as he is,
6: there are more people in this building who look like they might smell bad than Chris James. Hmm.
0: True, but you can see that maybe even when the hair sticks out a little bit.
6: The hair coming out of the shirt's a little unsightly.
3: Should we go walk around the building do it like a... Okay.
0: But he always smells good to me like that. Whatever is cologne, not cologne, they're probably like...
6: Hey, he just sprays it right on the top of his head and then he rubs it in. Goes right into the follicles.
3: Do we have our little own poly market, our silent poly market thing going on over here?
6: Who's the worst smelling employee?
3: Let's all just go out and look around. Who's in the building today and who might smell the worst? Who we think smells the worst?
0: I don't know, Vince. It could be you in some days bringing that Chinese food with you.
6: You never know.
0: you wear the odor at times because of your size and... proximity to the food and time you're in the studio.
6: Well, you know, when I'm cooking and, you know, the meat smoke's coming on me. And
0: yes. I've definitely come in smelling like hamburgers after making
6: them. Nothing was better, though. Nothing was better, though, than that time we came to see you in Midtown. And we were fresh from the Korean barbecue, where you grill your own meats right at the table. And we just walked in that place and just consumed it all with the smell.
3: Took all the oxygen.
6: Took all that old vintagey collectible smell and just ruined it.
3: I don't smell old coins. I smell Korean barbecue.
0: Korean barbecue.
6: Is that beef rib I smell?
0: Glade does not make that plug in.
6: They do not know.
0: I don't
6: want surprised they haven't though.
0: I do love the smell of. Believe me, don't get me wrong. I love the smell of that Korean barbecue. Just not off of your pores.
6: It's coming out of your pores. Dude, my roommate was like that in college. Like when we would drink and then we would go to the dining hall the next morning for breakfast or something, you couldn't walk behind him because you could smell the alcohol coming off.
3: Someone that didn't go out. And you were with somebody that did? How many times have we been in this room where the band's been up all night and they come in? And we're going, hey, it's great to see you. Leather, haven't done laundry in months.
0: And months.
3: And whatever you were doing in the last 24 hours, all right there.
0: Yeah, you're so right.
3: Oh, it's also time. Remember your deodorant. It's been cold and dark for a long time, so.
6: Oh, I always got my deodorant on.
3: Just a thought that you might want to upgrade.
6: A little bit during the spelling bee. That's how much pressure I was under.
3: Same deodorant all the time? Or
6: yeah.
3: Okay.
0: I'm sweating. Look at that. Look, huge rings already.
6: I have to use the same deodorant because noticed I got to use the white kind of deodorant, not the clear kind, because I noticed if I use like the clear deodorant, I get terrible BO. Where versus...
0: You need fragrance.
3: There's an antiperspirant and there's a deodorant.
0: You need the antiperspirant.
6: That's what I have.
3: Yeah. You need both.
0: My old man also had problematic... Or one might say, like, severe body odor when he was nervous.
3: For somebody who sweats like you do, where there are visible rings in your arms just sitting here.
0: I never smell.
3: You don't smell.
0: I know. I'm like a eunuch. I never smell. Isn't that great? All the dumb things in the world.
3: You just are.
0: I did get accused, though. I think I've told this story before. In ninth grade, the girl in front of me accused me of smelling... And wrote me a note. But it was the guy behind me who stunk of cigarettes.
3: He was clouding your air?
0: What's that?
3: He was clouding your air.
0: He was clouding my air, but he had his
3: and
0: parents.
3: And blocking you at the same time.
0: You know people, and you may be in that house yourself, where both parents smoke, and you stink. You just smell like cigs.
6: Yeah.
0: This kid smelled like an ashtray. And that bitch blamed me.
6: I
0: can't believe it.
6: I sometimes get called out for making the cat smell like cigarettes sometimes. Like, if I have just smoked one and I go inside and I'm, like, petting a cat, I'd be like, the cat smells like cigarettes.
0: I was at that casino, man. Speaking of smells. Woo-wee. The casino, they still smoking there.
6: Yeah, how you holding up?
0: Good.
6: All right. Just asking.
0: I swear.
6: You've been talking a lot about this casino thing, and then the last couple of days you've sat outside with me while...
0: Yeah. No, it'd be better for the show if I was weak and fell off the wagon, but I have not. Unfortunately.
6: I wasn't being accusatory. I'm just checking.
0: No, I didn't say you were. That's every online post. See how it happens?
3: With the weather change, if it was any kind of prompt or trigger, if you will.
0: Nope. I am strong and determined, and I will not. So I know it'd be funnier for the show if I fell off, but I can't do so.
3: We've done that already.
0: I have two people.
3: You got this.
0: I have two people want me to live. More than want me dead, but two that at least want me to live.
3: The two
0: right
3: that
0: now.
3: Matter want you to live. Could be a third and fourth, but two right now.
0: That's so funny. We're having fun. But the spelling bee did great today, Vince. You'll be able to check that out during Best Of.
6: Yeah, it was went better than I thought it was going to.
0: I don't set people up on this program to fail and look stupid. Remember.
6: Well, I mean, with some of the words that you threw at me, they were a little tricky.
0: No, they weren't. They were very easy. Every word you got was words that we gave the listeners over the 900 unnecessary years of the spelling bee.
6: Okay.
0: So, and you did well. Well done.
6: Did you print that up as a new document, or you just had that somewhere?
0: New document. Added words, changed words. Yeah. Religiously. How you spell that real quick? Religiously.
6: R-E-L-I-G-I-O-U-S-L-Y.
0: Correct! Well done.
6: I went to Catholic school for 12 years. I should know
0: that's
6: how to spell
0: that.
6: That's
0: true. Yeah, I should have waited that one.
6: Did you ever, going back to the deodorant thing, did you ever do a strip down your chest?
0: I always do.
3: Women, under your chest, under your cans?
0: Somebody made fun of me for doing that. I do one right down the middle. Who was that?
6: I don't go all the way down. I just like right there.
3: Why did
6: I
3: that come up
0: I
3: before
0: go right
3: on,
0: here.
3: On the show?
0: Wait, now, somebody made fun of me for it, I'm sure. I think Earl did. He might have.
3: No, because just recently it came up. What were we talking about? Because I never thought about that. But I know some women do that.
0: I always have done this and got all kinds of nonsense for it. I'm telling you.
3: I know women that do it because that gets just sweaty there.
6: Sweaty.
3: Sweaty.
0: Mm-mm-mm.
3: Depending on how much you got going on there.
6: Sweaty bone.
3: But no, I didn't realize guys did that right down the middle.
6: No, sometimes.
0: Well, yeah.
6: Like if I'm going to wear a shirt that has a little bit of an open collar and kind of let my dogs loose, I'll put a little strip down.
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6: 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But right now, Carl, we are talking about a K-shaped economy. What is that?
0: It doesn't sound good.
4: I mean, imagine the letter K and, you know, the one on the right goes up and the bottom part goes down.
6: Okay.
4: Basically, it's a reflection of economic inequality in the economy. And what we're seeing now are higher income Americans are benefiting from rising stock prices, higher income, et cetera, while middle income and lower income households are struggling even worse, like we just talked about. So, you know, when you're the Elon Musk of the world, you know, if it costs, well, maybe a bad example because he has an electric car, but let's just say he was driving a gas car, you know, gas is $5 a gallon in California. He doesn't even blink an eye. But, you know, the two income family with three kids, you know, that's trying to save for college, weddings, you know, everything else, they're looking, okay, how do we save money? And, you know, is it collecting coupons? Is it cutting back on certain things? You know, and there's a lot of things you can look at. We're starting to see people who are cutting cable and just getting a couple streaming channels. There are people, I've heard people now who are cutting cable altogether, and all they're doing is watching videos on their phones. Like, they don't watch TV anymore. And if that becomes a trend, then what happens? Do the Best Buys of the world start suffering because people aren't going to be buying TVs anymore? I mean, it goes on and on at how all this works. And if you think about just from COVID and the things that have changed, it's pretty amazing, like the how we've adopted different things when it comes to, you know, how things were prior to COVID and since. And again, this economy, especially after this whole Middle Eastern thing in February, because that's really what jacked gas prices and really started putting a, I guess, an acceleration on the economic downturn, especially, like I said, for the middle class people. So, yeah, K-shaped economy is not a good thing. It basically means that the rich are going up and in one direction or positively in one direction, and everyone else is sort of on a downward trend, not sustainable. So we got to find a way out of this quickly.
5: The best of the worst.
0: This promised a little bit about pay services and pay walls. As you know, fans of the program, fans of mine over the years, TV is very important to me. It is my life. I am almost like
6: Mikey TV.
0: Mikey TV from everyone's favorite, from Willy Wonka. But after years and years of the cord and paying a lot of money for cable, a lot, on everybody's recommendations, dropped the cable, and I got YouTube TV. And I have tons of services. And I don't know if I'm paying less or more. I'm not even sure anymore. I'll go through with you.
6: Okay, but at the end of this list, is there a total of what you're paying per month?
0: You could summarize it if you'd like, but okay. I don't have an actual total. All right. YouTube TV, so that's the major source. That's like the provider.
6: Yes.
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6: Holy so crap. You're paying the premium price for Prime. Do you have ads on Prime or no?
0: No.
3: It's regular Amazon okay. Prime.
0: Uh-huh. Yeah, I have Amazon Prime, the whole deal, yeah.
6: So you don't get commercials in between stuff?
0: I don't think I do. I'm not sure.
6: Well, because you're emphasizing Peacock with ads. That's why I
0: wanted to ask. That's the one I remember having ads.
6: That's why I wanted to ask.
0: I don't think the other ones do. No, uh-uh. And I got the free ones, too, the Google TV, the free play. That's the, you know, that's...
6: You got Tubi?
0: Tubi. Simply Yoga. That's not for me.
6: Sure.
0: PBS, I have that app.
3: You don't pay for Tubi, do you?
0: Till they get
6: Tubi's
0: rid of it.
6: Free. Tubi, you don't even need to create an account.
0: No.
6: The only thing that sucks, though, if you don't create an account, you can't go back and watch stuff because it doesn't save anything.
3: Oh, okay.
0: You believe that? Yeah, they want you to sign up so you can keep
6: I'm
0: your...
6: Cool. I'm cool with it, though. Like, Tubi actually has some decent stuff on there. Now, if you start going a little too deep on Tubi, you're going to find some strange...
0: There's strange stuff, yeah.
6: F-level movies.
0: Mm-hmm. I have the Wu-Tang Collection, the History Channel, I have that app, and A&E, I have the app now.
3: So which out of all those are not paid? Like extra, that don't cost you?
0: The ones I just mentioned.
3: The
0: Google, Tubi,
3: okay.
0: PBS, the Wu-Tang Collection, History Channel, A&E. But even still, even the things I have, though, this is where it pisses me off.
6: So you don't have the... Disney Plus, ESPN Plus,
0: no, I do.
6: Hulu, you got the bundle there?
0: I do, yeah.
6: Okay.
0: Yeah, I have the whole thing. But there's still things behind paywalls.
6: Well, that's just how it is. That's just how it is.
0: It shouldn't be.
3: You used to pay so that you didn't have the commercials. Now you pay and you have commercials, or you pay extra and then you don't have commercials.
0: It's out of control. It's all out of control.
6: I wouldn't necessarily say it's out of control. You do have the couple extras on. You're not paying for PBS, are you?
0: No, that's the free with ads.
3: Compared to where he's been, though, it is. It is out of control.
6: Well, when he had cable, when he had a cable bill on top of all of this stuff, I can imagine, yeah, it was probably a little dent in the finances every month.
0: I am so frustrated, though. Every time I think of something or I get a notion that I want to watch something,
6: It's behind a paywall.
0: I look it up and it's behind a paywall. It seems to be every single time.
3: Well, I'm sure they figure it out. They know what news.
0: How the hell they know what I want to say?
3: Because they know what's trending, right?
0: I know.
6: It's the same thing with the Sisterhood of the Traveling Yaya Pants or whatever.
0: Yes.
6: They had to rent that on Prime for like $5. Well, that was the other day.
0: That makes me angry.
6: I went to go watch that Elvis thing on whatever that's on.
0: Yep.
6: It was $20 to rent it and $25 to buy it. I'm like, Elvis has been dead for a long while.
0: I can wait another month.
6: I can wait another month to see this.
3: It's not for you, Nips, but for other people. It has. They figured out, they being all of these streaming companies and everybody who's involved in showing you flat screen imagery, they can scrape all the data and know exactly what's popular at the moment and how to pull it in and pull it out of circulation for paywall.
0: I just don't know how they know that I want to see Grease 2 at a particular moment to throw it behind the wall.
6: So what was the what was the total of number of services that you have?
0: 1, 2, 3, 4, 5, 6, 7, 8, 9, 10, 11, 12. 12.
6: See, I don't think you have that much more than the average person.
0: Okay.
6: Because we... We have.
3: I'm looking through the list here. Amazon, they're talking about Amazon Prime and people like, okay. Prime, Netflix, HBO Max bundle with Hulu. Thought about YouTube Premium, but I think I'll wait.
0: I'm not doing any illegal boxes or anything either.
3: No, so get that out of there. That's not what we're talking about now.
0: Because I follow the rules. Can we get no bootleg services, for goodness sakes? I'm famous.
3: Hulu, Disney Plus, and ESPN bundles only to watch the Peyton Manning shows and old Disney shows for my girls. I have no idea what we pay. I've been thinking about Paramount Plus just so I can watch all of the Survivors, MTV old shows, and all those I'm not sure yet.
0: My bank account is like, remember when they have those leaking pipes underwater and the water's just spewing out? That is my online account. The money just spews out and goes everywhere. I've lost all control. Somehow I'm paying for Roku.
3: What?
0: Still,
6: yeah, what are you paying?
0: Because I didn't have a smart TV before, so I had to have the Roku.
3: Okay. You went through that. Okay. But is there anything now, look at the list that you don't
6: for
3: need?
6: A stick he doesn't even have anymore.
3: Anything you're paying for that you've realized probably could live without?
0: Probably Paramount. I haven't watched that as much as the other ones. I probably could live without that. But I watch them all equally and just as much. I sure do.
3: I have Netflix, Prime, Amazon Prime, and YouTube.
6: We have...
3: And not even your YouTube TV. I don't care.
6: We have Disney, Netflix, Prime, Peacock, YouTube TV, HBO Max, and Paramount. But we don't have any sort of... We don't have any sort of cable whatsoever at all. Everything is just done.
0: No?
6: Our cable is the YouTube TV.
0: That's mine, yeah. Well, I still have... I have Comcast for the Wi-Fi, which is excellent. So
6: there's got to be some area differences here too, because you said you don't have MLB Network on YouTube TV, or somebody said MLB Network's not on YouTube TV.
0: It's not.
6: I have.
0: I don't think so.
6: I have MLB Network.
0: And you
6: Network
0: said that to me
6: YouTube
0: too.
6: TV.
0: That it was on there. You got me. And again, I'm still trying to figure out how I'm supposed to watch the new A&E material. That's coming out WWE-wise on April 26th.
6: Well, you probably have to download their app.
3: Because they're
0: I did.
3: YouTube.
0: It's behind a paywall.
3: How much is it?
0: I don't know. I didn't click to unlock. I didn't at this
6: but
0: point.
6: But some of this stuff you got to dig into. Because I know if you have T-Mobile, there's somehow some sort
3: Somebody
6: of
3: mentioned that
6: free
3: on the
6: Netflix
3: text
6: hookup
3: they,
6: there.
3: Yeah. If depending on your, like, Verizon, whatever your regular carriers or your service.
6: Yeah, they've
3: I
6: got some
3: somebody
6: sort of
3: mentioned
6: hookup.
3: That.
0: Yeah, I took advantage of that with T-Mobile as well.
6: Okay.
0: It was free Apple TV.
6: Oh, I did that too. Well, that was when I got a new iPhone. They gave you free Apple TV.
3: Dave said, do you have T-Mobile? They have free Netflix and MLB. Why pay for Roku? Isn't that like Tubi and Pluto, et cetera?
6: Well, the man paid for AOL for like 25 years. Of course he's still paying for Roku.
0: You know, you could say what you want about that, but they make it so you can't. Cancel, you know.
6: I get that.
0: You know, can make me feel stupid. Yeah, but it was very difficult.
6: I don't understand how Nipsey is paying for Roku. From what I understand, because I've had it for years, it is the one-time purchase for the device, The Roku allows you to stream channels if you don't have a smart TV. The Roku channel itself is free.
0: I know that. I just said that seconds ago.
6: But he's right, though. It's a one-time payment for the device. So what are you paying?
0: Every month I pay.
6: How much?
0: I don't even know. What?
3: Maybe you should.
0: I understand. I get that.
6: I would like to.
0: But I don't have a smart. I have three TVs. One of them is not a smart
6: son of a bitch financed a Roku stick, didn't he? And he's paying like 18 cents a month.
0: Somehow, I got to keep that because the third TV is not a smart
6: TV. Is the AOL thing all over again?
0: It's a nightmare.
6: I got to keep it.
0: I still got to keep that stupid address as well.
6: Yeah, but at least you're not paying for it anymore.
0: No.
3: We got Disney, Hulu, Prime with ads, HBO, Paramount Plus, YouTube TV.
0: Now, I'm not a fool. I'm in media, so I know how to work this and write off stuff, too. So before you say all that nonsense.
6: Okay.
3: Yeah, but you're still spending it.
0: Thank you, Jennifer. That's correct. But this is what I was supposed to do. The text club recommended. That's their recommendation.
6: Yeah, but you were already doing this before the text club said anything. You were just paying a cable bill on top of it. You had all these services while having cable at the same time.
3: Is there anything besides YouTube TV is the one you picked up instead of cable, correct?
0: That's right. That's just swap those two out.
6: Yeah.
0: So essentially, I don't know. I don't know. I still can't find Prism. I'm looking for that. It's not there.
3: Now you have the beginning of a spreadsheet, though. Get busy.
5: Serving the people since 2005. Central PA's number one choice to wake up to.

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2: Connection.
3: No, hold on.
1: What? I'm not allowed to write anything
3: you're not.
1: Down.
3: No, you're going to have to do it like the listeners.
4: Oh, okay. Oh, he was trying to write it out to look at
3: there's,
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3: There, no.
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2: Correct.
4: Can he fake it on his hand, drawing with his finger?
1: Am I allowed to draw it on my hand?
2: There's a specific time limit, because once you go, Dips, you said the word was...
1: Yeah, but you can clearly see that I'm not looking anything up.
2: But it is easier if you write it down. And the stress of spelling it, too.
4: Out loud, because you can get lost out loud.
2: Kills the greatest of spellers.
4: How many L's did I put in there?
2: Mechanism is another word for you.
1: M-E-C... 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
2: Correct.
1: Mechanism.
2: Correct. Inspiration.
1: Inspiration. I-N-S-P... I-R-A-T-I-O-N.
2: Correct.
1: Bang.
2: Influence. You should know that one.
1: I-N-F-L-U-E-N-C-E.
2: Correct. Accommodation.
1: A-C-C-O-M-I-D-A-T-I-O-N.
2: Incorrect. You do not win the tickets.
4: What was that? Even I lost track of what he said.
2: Accommodation. You see, that's the trick of it. It is A-C-C-O-M-M.
1: Oh, two M's, okay.
2: O-D-A-T-I-O-N.
1: All right.
2: Restitution is your word.
1: I need my restitution.
2: Restitution.
1: R-E-S-T-I-T-I-O-N?
2: Incorrect.
1: I didn't think it was, no.
2: Restitution, R-E-S.
1: I missed a U in there somewhere.
2: You missed a R-E-S-T-I-T is what you missed. U-T-I-O-N.
1: All right. Mm-hmm.
4: I just heard U-T-I. Caught my attention.
2: Your word is publication, Vince.
1: P-U-B-L-I-C-A-T-I-O-N.
2: Correct. 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
1: C-O-M-M-E-R-C-I-A-L-L-Y.
2: Correct. Mystique. Jennifer Shade has quite a mystique around her. Mystique.
1: M-Y-S-T-I-Q-U-E.
2: Ah, very good.
1: Thank you.
4: Or B-U-N-K.
2: Phenomenon.
1: Phenomenon.
2: It just fell apart.
1: I got lost in the letters there.
4: That's wondering in your O's and M's
2: that's
4: and N's.
2: That's the problem with the longer words. Try it again. Phenomenon.
1: All right. P-H-E-N-I-M. No, I'm lost in the letters on phenomena.
2: Phenomena.
1: I'm lost in the sauce on this one.
2: P-H-E-N-O-M-E-N-O-N. That does not even look right. I agree with you there. Validation. Nipsey is often looking for validation to his pathetic life. Validation.
1: Validation. V-A-L-I-D-A-T-I-O-N.
2: Correct. Machinery. A lot of our people who listen to the program work on heavy machinery.
1: Machinery. M-A-C-H-I-N-E-R-Y.
2: Correct. Disregard. Disregard. Disregard.
1: D-I-S-R-E-G-G-A-R-D.
2: Incorrect. Ah.
1: There's a double letter in there somewhere, isn't there?
2: There is not. D-I-S-R-E-G-A-R-D.
1: Knew there wasn't that.
2: We're going to amp it up now, since you're doing pretty well.
1: Are you going to an auxiliary list now?
2: Belligerence is your word.
1: Oh.
2: A hostile attitude.
4: I'm out.
2: Belligerence.
1: Belligerence or...

0: belligerent.
1: Belligerence. Acting with belligerence.
2: Would you like the origin?
0: No, hold on.
1: Well, you got that part right.
0: Thank you. I figured that much. So, can you say the word for me again?
1: Belligerence. Acting with a lot of belligerence towards his family. belligerence.
0: B-E-L-L-I-G-E-R-N-C-E. Again, I got lost in the letters again.
1: Again, it's B-E-L-L-I-G-E-R-E-N-C-E. You get lost in the letters.
0: Even when you said it, I got lost in it.
1: Remember, poor John O'Day, our operations manager.
2: Oh, that's right.
0: You were telling me about this yesterday.
1: Yeah, you know why? It was like watching a car accident. That's why.
2: Oh.
1: So I can't forget it. Because then he got stuck, and then he started not being able to follow the words.
0: Yeah.
2: It was quicksand.
1: Oh, God. Oh, I just a little of me died that day
2: on the air.
1: It really did.
2: A portion of panic in his eye.
1: Oh. And then we got to get out of the bit somehow.
2: This was supposed to be fun.
1: All right, I'll give you a couple more.
0: All right.
1: You've got so far, I think you got three wrong. That's not too shy.
0: Three or four, something like that.
1: Okay. We're going to make it difficult now. Boutonniere.
0: I have no idea.
1: Take a guess.
2: Get fancy.
1: Boutonniere.
2: Get French.
0: All right, just tell me if I'm on the right track. B-O-U-T.
1: Yeah.
0: All right.
1: I've never
2: seen it. This is where you want to
0: start. I don't know if I've ever seen boutonniere written out before.
2: Double the consonant.
0: B-O-U-T-T?
2: No.
0: Nah. B-O-U-T-I-N-N-E-R?
2: No, we're going to take this one letter at a time.
0: I've never seen boutonniere written out before.
2: Two N's and think French.
0: That confused me even more.
1: Boot? B-O-U-T.
0: Bouton. Okay.
1: Bouton, O-N-N.
0: Oh.
1: No. I-E-R. Yeah, and then there's an E at the end.
2: Thanks for calling
0: that.
2: It was going to take a while to coach you.
1: No way.
0: There's no way I was getting that.
2: Do you guys even still wear those anywhere for anything? Prom? weddings?
1: Androgynous is your final word. Androgynous. Personal spelling bee for Vince.
0: A-N... I'm trying. A-N-D-R-O-G-Y-N-O-U-S. Androgynous.
1: One more.
0: Did you hear what I said?
2: Oh, no.
0: Listen.
2: Oh, no.
1: I think you had it right. I was changing screens. Go ahead.
0: Okay. A-N-D-R-O-G-Y-N-O-U-S.
1: Yes.
0: Androgynous.
1: There you go.
2: Old replacement song. Nobody would know that but me, probably.
1: Well done, Vince.
2: Singing, and you're winning. Let go, Vince.
1: Vince takes on the people's spelling bee.
0: Oh, wait, hold on. I forget what it was. You gave me some, like, example word yesterday. I forget what it was.
1: I don't know what it was.
0: Technique.
1: Technique. How about embarrassment? Most of the competitions I'm in end in embarrassment. Quickly, here we go.
0: E-M-B-A-R-S-S-M-E-N-T. Embarrassment?
1: No, there's more. There's two R's. E-M-B-A-R-R and then S and then ment.
2: Should have left him.
1: I did, right?
0: You should have left me on the high of the androgynous.
1: We'll take care of some business and we shall come back.
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1: 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We get those questions too, Carl. We'll talk about inflation now.
18: Yeah, I mean, inflation has risen by some standards, 3.8% in April. That's the highest in 3 years and well above the Fed's target of 2%. Again, you know, gas prices, food prices, specifically meat and some other things are driving it. Meat partly because of some droughts and everything else, but also the cost of shipping and energy costs. You know, Americans' outlook on the job market's not exactly great. Respondents to this one survey who said jobs are plentiful dropped to 25.5%. That's the lowest in 3 years. But then on the contrary side, you're seeing just 18.6% said jobs were hard to get. So what you're finding is this new term, low hire, low fire job market, that's made it harder for those out of work to find new jobs. But those who have jobs seem to be relatively safe. And that's just a reflection of businesses where they're thinking. Now, the good thing is in the same survey, expectations for growth 6 months in the future improved. Now, that's a sign that they expect the Iran war to be over by then. What's interesting is there's a couple analysts, and what they're doing is they're talking to National Guard reserves, Army reserves, people in the military, and they ask them, hey, do you think you're going to be deployed within the next 6 months? And if they see a high trend there, they're saying that then the war is not going to be over anytime soon. So it's interesting how all these analysts look at different things and try to read the tea leaves of the future of the market. But I don't know, that one seems to make a little bit of sense. But by the same token, when wars end, we still have troops in those places because there's a lot of work to be done after the fact. So I don't know. Never been in the military, so I can't really speak to that too much. But I thought it was interesting. You know, we talked it was probably about 3 years ago, Nipsey, because I remember you liked it. There was what we called the canaries in the coal mine when it came to the economy. And one of them was like men's underwear sales.
1: Yes.
18: If underwear sales go down, that usually means the economy is about to go down because men will typically not splurge on things and save money. There's a bunch of other ones. RV sales. If RV sales go down, same thing. 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
2: The best of the worst.
1: And yes, we were talking about before the commercial break, had an incident yesterday. I got caught with my breath. It was very simple. We're talking about the person who did the national anthem.
22: The whistling national anthem.
1: And then you and I were discussing how taking
22: the in-between breaths.
1: The in-between breaths. And somehow, I got a little caught.
22: You know what we got to do? We just got to... Oh, you know man. What we got to do? We got to take that, and we got to cut up his in-between breaths. Where it's just him going...
1: Oh, that's so weird. But it hurts my ears. It's not...
22: You all right? Oh, my God. Oh, my God. Oh, my God.
1: Excuse me.
22: You all right?
1: Yeah.
22: You swallow a bug or something?
1: Oh, my God. I felt as bad as it sounded, too. As bad as it sounded.
22: And we got to cut up his in-between breaths. Where it's just him going...
1: Oh, that's so weird. But it hurts my ears. It's not... Oh, I don't like that sound. I mean,
23: at the very least, you were still breathing. You were not obstructed. You might have been seizing, but you were breathing. I don't know what happened there.
1: I sucked in. Apparently, I don't know what I did.
22: I don't know.
1: Man, that wasn't... It was a little frightening. You didn't look too concerned over there, as you thought. You didn't think I was going to actually.
22: There was maybe a second or two of general concern where it looked like you couldn't catch your breath.
1: My God, I don't know what I'm supposed to do at that point.
22: But then once you were just him going,
1: oh, that's so weird. But it hurts my ears. It's not.
22: You all right?
1: Now that is awful. That in particular, and I did it backwards for everybody too, in case.
22: Oh, just in case. All right, cool.
1: In case you're wondering what the actual devil sounds like, there's backwards.
22: Oh, wow.
1: In case you're... If you remember our friend Kim from Kim's Crypt, sounds a little bit like that.
22: So, now, in the future...
1: Yo, I crack myself up, I'm telling you.
22: In the future, if you do go down...
1: Yes.
22: What is the protocol?
1: The protocol.
22: Do I just kick you under the desk and then just keep going?
1: The show must... Exactly. The show must go
22: we'll
1: on.
22: We'll deal with it at 10:05?
1: That's right. Exactly. Right.
23: They'll gurney him
1: just
23: out.
1: Just like the old
23: engineers. Call 911.
1: Like the engineers used to say, we'll deal with it at 10:05.
23: Vince will grab the board. I'll call 911. We'll be good.
1: No big deal here. That's
23: no
1: right.
23: There's plenty. No tracheotomy with a pen or anything like that.
1: What nothing to see here. Nothing to see here.
22: There's plenty of room underneath that board to tuck you away under there for an hour
1: I'm
22: or two.
1: I'm not going out here. I'll crawl out of this building. I will not die here. I will not die here. That's what I want you to do, Vince. I don't want you to save me. I want you to just get me out.
22: Take you now. Does the parking lot count?
1: I don't want to die on Martin Way.
22: So take you across the street.
1: I don't want to die on a way. Put me on the road.
22: Well, it's Progress Avenue, so... Do avenues work as well as roads? Because I could just take you across the street over there.
1: I do not.
22: I could fireman's carry you over there.
1: That would be appreciated. I don't want to die here behind the mic.
22: Do you have a DNR?
1: Yes, I have a do not... I've said, even the common cold, I said do nothing to save
22: the common
1: nothing.
22: Cold.
1: Nothing.
24: We're following a breaking story out of Iraq. At least that's what one Iraqi official is telling Reuters. Excuse me.
1: Happens to the best of us. You see that?
22: It happened to anybody, really.
23: It does. It actually happened to me before, too, so I understand that feeling. And you feel like you're not going to catch your breath again. But as long as you're still breathing, keep breathing.
1: Emergency trach.
23: Yeah, with a...
1: Jen, get the pen!
23: I got a ballpoint pen over here all ready to go.
1: Yeah, Jeremy, you can help. We're going to use one of your pens. Shove it right in my neck.
23: But you weren't choking on anything, so I don't want to jump to that
1: I
23: right
1: was
23: away.
1: Choking, though.
23: I have to assess.
1: I have to assess.
24: Vineyard tours, seminars, arts and crafts. It's a lot of fun, a whole day. Stop. Oh, oh, oh, oh, oh, oh,
23: oh, that ain't
24: oh, oh, oh, oh, ow, ow, ow. Oh, stop. Oh,
1: you remember that one, the grapes lady?
23: That's PTSD for me.
1: Oh.
23: I hate that sound. I hate that struggling.
1: I don't know where my air went. It was gone. Johnson says, I'm not laughing at Nipsey almost dying, but this is funny as heck. Dale, thank you. If coughing, continue to keep coughing. I was trying to. I was trying my hardest. I don't know what it was. I do a lot of bad things when I eat
23: at home.
1: Did
23: you have a spasm?
1: I do a lot of bad things with that refrigerator of mine at night. Like I had like 3 packs of peanut butter crackers the other night. Like just way too much stuff. Probably was causing me to almost perish on the air. But I'm okay. I'll be fine.
22: That's good.
1: Now.
22: That's good to hear. It did not sound good. Either way, forwards or backwards,
23: I don't like it, backwards
22: it does not sound good.
1: Backwards is great. What if there's an echo or something I could put on, make it really devilish? It does. Does it sound like Kim?
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23: 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I highly recommend following Carl all the time because you've got information out there. Situations change. 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I'm approaching this next subject, Carl, carefully. Story about inherited property. Is it a good story or a bad story?
18: I think it's a typical story, but it's a good ending.
23: Okay. All right.
18: Yeah, so there were 3 siblings who owned a inherited a house from when a parent passed. And 2 lived on the West Coast and 1 lived here in Pennsylvania. And that person's child wanted to buy the house. Well, the other 2 siblings were like, we just want to sell it. And so they started looking into it and everything else. And when they figured out the cost of selling the house, closing costs, realtor fees, all the other things, the mom of the child here said, well, wait a minute, why don't we just buy you out? So they ended up selling the house to the child. And the way we worked it out was we were able to create a way where the kid could buy the house. The mom's inheritance, she was able to use that as not quite a down payment, but to help things out. And then the kid was able to buy the house, give 2/3 to the other 2 siblings.
1: Oh,
18: they met because it was an internal transaction, so there wasn't a bunch of other fees. And then what the mom did, we talked to her, is like, you know, if you want to gift the kid the money, talk to the CPA about, you know, his factors, or if you want, you could just hold like a note, and then when they sell the house down the road, they can pay you off or they can pay you monthly payments or whatever. So now the mom didn't, you know, just give away her inheritance. But there's a number of ways to make things like that work. And it really just involves, in this case, the siblings, you know, it took a little bit going back and forth. But once they realized that they were actually going to make a little bit more money doing it this way, they were agreeable. But as we can all attest, you know, when you have siblings with money, sometimes everyone fights and, you know, they'll fight over 50 cents. But the bottom line is, if you can create a situation where there's a true win-win, you know, it makes a lot of sense. And, you know, this kid was able to get a property at a decent price and, you know, one they're familiar with. And then they're able to fix it up and do some other things too. So, but yeah, there's a lot of ways to do this, but I think it's also important that, you know, like I said earlier, you know, we talked to the CPA to make sure they understood the tax consequences for their clients. So everyone was making the right decision. And we get to the point where you have to look, okay, there's no perfect solution, right? But this one minimizes, you know, the person's tax liabilities, or maybe it enhances it or defers it or whatever. And then that starts helping you fine-tune how you make this work. But I think that's the key. Like, we've been doing this so long, whenever we get situations like this, you know, it's pretty easy. I mean, I'm one of them, but I don't really do loans anymore. But we have a couple people who are certified divorce planners. And what that means is we've been trained to work with attorneys in the divorce market. So, you know, a lot of times one spouse wants to keep the property, but, you know, how do you determine what the value is? There's all kinds of ways around it. Or they're going to sell the property, who gets what? You know, there's a lot of things going with it. But the big thing, and maybe this is a topic we'll cover next week, but the big thing is, like, when there's joint debt. So let's say they have joint credit cards, combined $40,000 in debt. How does that work? You know, and those are the things where we'll help them understand, okay, the attorney's like, oh, you got to pay this. Okay, you pay it, but then this could affect this person's credit score. Or if you don't pay it, it could affect both your credit score. So these are the things like attorneys and even the consumers don't fully understand the repercussions of some of the decisions. A lot of it's like, oh, I hate you. We're going to bleed this out. And then we'll explain, okay, that's your strategy. But you do realize that your client won't be able to buy a house for another year or so because this strategy is going to ruin his or her credit. They're like, oh, wow, we didn't think about that. So it's important, but we've done a lot of these things. I probably don't talk about enough because it's more atypical, but maybe it's more typical than I thought.
1: Well, you know, any way you slice it, all these deals are not going to be done by an internet lender that you just found.
23: Exactly. Yeah. And Carl, you have saved a family in Hell the process yeah. with That's something amazing. Like this, and a fight that could last for generations.
1: That's amazing.
23: Yeah. Plus the tax part.
18: Big companies that advertise, I mean, they're hiring kids right out of college that are advising you on how to buy a home, and they still live in mom's basement. So, I mean, it's kind of hard.
1: Yeah, they can't even get a bedroom up in the first floor, for goodness sakes.
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11: San Francisco, cloudy morning here, and some rain on the way. You heard there, a half inch to an inch possible, but either way, you'll be dancing along to this one. You want to be starting something? It's Michael Jackson on the beat.
1: Very nice.
11: Man, I should go back to Top 40 Radio.
1: Am I Bob? Are you Bob? My Tom?
10: No, I'm Bob.
1: Who? I'm Bob.
12: I wish I could have played this on the radio. I mean, I know I am now, but... I mean, in an official capacity. But the name of the game, Vince, on the heels of the Michael Jackson movie... breaking box office records.
11: Sounds of Michael Jackson. You're all familiar with the... and the... of Michael Jackson. But now we will determine if you'd be able to tell what it is just from a single snippet from the song.
1: Just from a single...
11: okay. Yes.
1: I am a super fan.
11: You are a super fan.
1: Have been a fan since I was young. I picked up on Thriller and then went back and heard Off the Wall and all that stuff and then followed him through his demise. Even through the years of working at rock radio to the detriment of my career.
23: The detriment of your career.
1: The detriment of my career. Jennifer, many program directors didn't love talk of Michael Jackson. This was not this or that enough.
11: Not even when he was with Slash and Eddie Van Halen? They didn't let you...
1: It was always a pass, but never... No, never.
23: Dirty Diana almost got there, but not...
1: So go ahead and hit it, Vince.
11: All right, so we've got... what? I think we've got like six or seven of them here, so I will play you a small clue, and then the answer will have the full sound for you. So are you ready?
1: I am ready. You are up and loaded and ready to go.
11: All right, here we go. Here is the first one. Tell me what song this is from. You want to hear it one more time?
1: Yes.
23: Come on, Nibs.
1: Don't stop till you get enough. Right?
11: That is correct, my friend.
1: I can't do it.
23: Did you do it all night after you saw the movie?
1: Yeah.
23: Did you do it in the car on the way home?
1: It was stuck in my head this music's been stuck in my head for days.
11: You can't get rid of it.
1: Oh, days.
11: The ultimate earworm.
1: Yeah.
11: All right, so the first one, yeah. Don't stop till you get enough.
1: And that Jafar Jackson, you know, Jermaine's kid looks, I mean, it was uncanny.
11: It's uncanny.
1: Uncanny.
11: Man. One for one so far.
1: Okay, here we go.
11: Here is clue number two.
1: Jeez.
23: You're a good name that tuner.
1: Man.
11: All right, ready? Here it is again.
1: Okay.
11: I like
1: it. Oh, wait, no, I got it. Wait. Smooth Criminal. I used to love this song. Somebody covered it.
11: What, Alien and Farm? You didn't like that version?
1: I liked it at first, the first 5,000 times. But yeah, I've had about enough for that.
23: You had the red jacket, right?
1: I did not. No,
23: Not,
1: my family couldn't afford the red jacket.
23: Did you have a glove?
1: I had a glove, sure.
11: Did you have a hat?
1: No hat.
11: No hat? But you had a shimmering glove?
1: There was no zipper. They didn't make the zipper jacket available at Kmart. Okay? was nowhere to be found.
23: With a blue light special one?
1: No. We were not shopping at the stores that had the red zipper jacket or the white glove. Unless they made a Husky size.
22: Two for two so far.
1: Right.
22: Let's see if you can get clue number three.
1: The way you make me feel.
22: Damn!
4: The way you make me feel. The way you make me feel. You really turn me on.
22: Didn't even have to play the clue a second time.
23: Living up to the expectation, Nips.
22: If you had
1: that
22: to,
1: noise.
22: if you had to pick one, what would you say is your favorite Michael Jackson song?
1: Glad you asked me that question. I think it's Beat It.
22: Okay.
1: Has to be.
22: All right.
1: I think so, yeah. A little bit. But I'd say, I give you a five, okay? But that Beat is number one.
22: Okay.
1: I also love Thriller. And Another Part of Me. Probably Billie Jean and Man in the Mirror.
22: All right. Very good.
1: It's tough.
22: The quiz continues now with this clue. You ready?
1: A movie's definitely okay for a nine-year-old, says the text club. Is it okay? It definitely is okay.
22: So family friendly. on the fence of family friendly.
1: You know, the burn scene is pretty scary, I gotta say. You know?
22: Yeah.
1: And they didn't do it like, what's the word? It wasn't gratuitous. It was just like really real.
22: Yeah.
1: That's the only thing I would be slightly concerned about. But music-wise, please. There's nothing complicated about this at all.
22: All right, next clue. Are you ready?
1: I'm ready. Black or white?
4: It don't matter if you're black or white.
1: I'm so old that song, I heard the world premiere of that on that FM 97.
22: Oh, yeah?
1: from my stinking dorm as well, believe it or not.
22: All right, so we've got, let's see, one, two, we got two left, all right? Are you ready?
1: I'm far from a savant. You'd have to be brilliant to be a savant. I'm just a lucky...
23: You know you're Michael Jackson.
22: This has been pretty impressive.
1: Come on, please.
22: I played all of these for my girlfriend last night, and she maybe got one out
1: of
22: these.
1: Look how I usually do, though. I know it would involve you giving me some credit.
23: But
1: actually,
23: you,
1: I know it's hard.
23: You love this through the process.
1: I could do it with a lot of bands.
23: You love Michael Jackson through your life.
1: I sure have. That's right.
22: All right, you ready for the next clue?
1: Man, it's been tough, too. Two program. Yeah, go ahead. I'm just thinking back.
22: All right.
1: Go ahead.
22: All right.
1: Leave me alone.

0: right, we've got one more here. Oh, get yourself together.
1: Excuse me.
2: Can you imagine they had to go? They had to go and fight MTV about playing his videos?
0: It was. I saw something about that the other day.
3: Explain, Dibs.
2: Well, in 1983, MTV didn't play black artists. No wonder this country's so banged up. That's not even that long ago. Michael Jackson had to go with his manager and threaten his record company to get the stuff on MTV. Ugh, ridiculous.
0: I was watching a
2: J.J. Jackson's black, for God's sakes.
0: I was watching a reel yesterday from the guy that directed the Men in Black movie.
2: Okay.
0: That Michael Jackson was in, and he tells the whole story about how that whole thing went down. That Michael Jackson being in the Men in Black movie.
2: Was he in that movie?
0: He has a small cameo.
2: Oh, my God. I didn't even know that.
0: He has a small cameo where he plays Agent M. What? And he has like a, I guess like a, you know, like a Zoom-type conversation with Rip Torn's character.
2: You must be making this up.
0: I am not making it up. I'll find it, and I'll send it to you.
2: He
0: talks about how Michael didn't want to come out of the trailer because he was nervous that he wasn't going to do a good job, and the guy who was the director didn't really want him in the movie in the first place, but Sony Records, because Sony was making the Men in Black movies, they pushed to have Michael Jackson in the movie.
3: The world has no idea how much of this stuff goes on.
0: And that the original idea Michael wasn't down with, they originally wanted him to play an alien in the movie. And he told them no, that he wanted to be, you know, a man in black.
2: Constantly fighting him, too. I mean, that's another huge takeaway from the process. No one ever listens to anybody, even Michael Jackson. He wants to do new music, new album, new ideas. God, so
3: well,
2: hard
3: they,
2: to get.
3: They like the formula when it works. And then somebody becomes artist, and then they drift out of the public, the general pop. And that could be pop as in popular. And they want to be true artists, and then they get lost from the moneymaker.
2: I guess I'm just cruddy because anybody puts any slop out now. That's what I'm, you know what I mean? That's what I'm bitter about. Is there any more? Did I kill it?
0: One final clue.
2: All right. Well, that sounded like nothing.
0: All right, ready?
2: Man in the mirror.

0: What are your favorite songs? Give me your top three.
1: I would probably put Smooth Criminal up there as one of the top songs. Let's see, out of the ones that I've got here, I'm trying to think. Smooth Criminal is probably definitely number one for me when it comes to Michael Jackson songs.
0: Fadi, you have a favorite, or they're two, they all just blend together?
2: Man in America, that's one of my daughter's favorite songs, and I like it too. I like Dirty Diana.
1: Oh, that is good,
2: the rock factor, and Jennifer Batten playing on that. And then Scream with Janet.
0: Oh, yes.
1: We were watching that music video the other day, too.
2: Definitely my top.
0: Left completely out of the movie altogether, Janet.
2: Who?
0: Janet Jackson left totally out of the movie. As far
2: or
0: as
2: she
0: that's
2: didn't
0: concerned.
2: Want to be in it.
0: No, I don't think so. I think that's what it actually was.
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19: 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Carl, of course, if summer is right around the corner, that means heat, summer camp time.
20: Yeah, we've got a lot of camps we're doing. And, you know, again, it's for all skill levels. We have Heat players there, sometimes coaches. And it's a lot of fun. And, you know, we give away a lot of stuff, too. So, like, tickets to the games. Some of them have shirts, soccer balls, things like that. Not all of them. They all have different things. Some we do in partnerships with other clubs, but they're all open to the public. And some we just do on our own. But, you know, it's a good time. And, like, the kids love it. And they get to meet the players. And, you know, what I always love seeing is when the kids come to these camps and then they come to a Heat game and they wave to the player and their player's like, oh, you know, hey, so-and-so. And like, oh, my God, he remembers my name. You know, it's one of those things where that's what I love about, like, our team and our sport is that our guys, they know they're not, you know, Lionel Messi, right? They love the game. They're very talented. But they also know that, you know, we're a smaller type franchise, right? We're lucky, 2,000 people in the stands. But when we do these camps, you know, you're looking around, you recognize people. It's such a cool thing to see these kids' faces light up when they see the player and the player remembers them and all those things. So it's really cool. I did want to segue out and say, hey, I mean, you guys got some really cool fans, because when I came in, brought the trophy, there's some very nice compliments. One person said I didn't look 61. So I was like, oh, I appreciate that. But, you know, there's a couple other cool comments in there, too. But I appreciate you guys sharing that, spreading the word. We went up again this coming week. We've got a few more sponsors that were swinging by with the trophy. It's nice, you know, we get to – they get their staff and we get pictures with it and they share it and, you know, helps us a little bit as well. But, you know, we're just so excited because it's the first trophy in the 38-year history of the franchise. So, you know, and we got the TST tournament going right now, which is one of the biggest tournaments in the world. It's not quite World Cup level, but it's a 7v7 type game. It's fast paced. And then there's the winners of the men's division get $1 million. The women's winner wins $1 million. And then there's a co-ed that's wins $1 million. Pretty exciting stuff. And then of course, World Cup comes up in a few weeks. So summer soccer camps and all those things. But we're here to talk about mortgages and finance. Look, rates improved a tiny bit, not a ton, but again, you know, it's a trend we're hoping will continue. When rates improve, that's always really good for not only the mortgage world, but also good for the consumers when it comes to buying and refinancing. So we'll keep people posted there. We talked about the Rate Watch program in the past few weeks, which is where you call us. There's no application fee. We'll just talk to you, get a feel for what your current situation is, work up some scenarios, whether it's paying off debt or, you know, doing home improvements or whatever, and then determining where the payment is. And if there's not enough savings, then what we do is extrapolate it backwards. Like, okay, if rates get to this, then you'll save that number. So someone's like, well, I need to save $700 a month for me to be worth it.
21: Ooh.
20: You can work it back to figure out, oh, hey, here's how it works. 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And then if you're like, perfect, call me then. 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What else? Social media. Appreciate you guys sharing our post about the Sunday show and other topics. And website, Fremont. F-R-E-E. 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
1: All right. Carl, as always, a pleasure. We'll talk to you on Tuesday.
0: Sounds good, guys. Thanks so much.
2: Thank you, Carl.
3: The best of the worst.
1: Vince has been, since he's joined the program, talking to me and the people about Arrested Development. Heard nothing but great things about the program from day one, but I've never watched it. I don't know why either.
4: Not yet. I don't know why.
1: Do you have a year in which it started?
4: November 2nd, 2003.
1: Okay.
4: It debuted on Fox, had three seasons on Fox, and now is on Netflix, where it's had its last two seasons, 4 and 5.
1: But you believe I only need really to even watch the first ones? You don't love the Netflix
4: ones? Yeah, the seasons 4 and 5, they're all right. It ran on Fox from 2003 to 2006. That it was going to be picked up by a cable television network after the third season, and then that ended up not happening. Fox sold the episode run, 53 episodes for syndication, within a three-year deal with Microsoft's now defunct MSN video service, now called Bing Video. So back in 2006, this is where they were trying to put stuff.
1: That's funny.
4: To have it on television. But you've never seen it before.
1: No. And I love Jason Bateman. I love Henry Winkler. But I don't know why. I've never watched.
5: Now the story of a wealthy family who lost everything. And the one son who had no choice but to keep them all together. It's Arrested Development.
4: So the main cast of Arrested Development is Jason Bateman, who you're all familiar with. In the early seasons, a young Michael Cera plays Jason Bateman's son.
1: Oh, yeah?
4: He does, yes. Mr. Manager. Just manager, buddy. Portia de Rossi, Will Arnett. That's kind of where he got his start in Arrested Development. David Cross, the comedian, plays Tobias Funke, who is Portia de Rossi's husband.
6: Oh my God! We're having a fire sale! Oh, the burning! It burns me! Evacuate all the school children! Ah! Oh, man! This isn't a fever! Sing, Greg! Can't even see where the dove is!
4: He plays a failed doctor who turns into a failed actor.
1: Okay.
4: And
1: he's very funny.
4: The show itself is loaded with cameos. Listen to who is in the show. Charlize Theron, Henry Winkler, Bob Odenkirk, Ben Stiller, Julia Louis-Dreyfus, Bob Einstein, who we talked about last week.
1: Super Dave.
4: Christine Taylor, Seth Rogen, Jane Lynch, Martin Mull, Ed Begley Jr., Amy Poehler, James Lipton, Andy Richter, Scott Baio, Ron Howard, who is all Ron Howard's brainchild.
1: Is it? That's his voice in the beginning.
4: He is the narrator of Arrested Development. Terry Crews is also in it. The one that I know... You and I both love.
5: Tobias had recently hired actor Carl Weathers as a drama coach.
7: Do you see me more as the respected dramatic actor or more of the beloved comic actor?
8: Whoa, whoa, whoa, whoa, whoa. There's still plenty of meat on that bone. Now you take this home, throw it in a pot, add some broth, a potato. Baby, you got a stew going.
7: Yes, that's fine. But I would like to focus on my acting, Mr. Weathers. I did give you my last $1,100.
8: Let me tell you a little story about acting. I was doing the Showtime movie, Hot Ice, with Ann Archer. Never once touched my per diem. I go to craft service, get some raw veggies, bacon, a cup of soup. Maybe I had a stew going.
7: I think I'd like my money back.
4: So Carl Weathers plays himself in the show and pawning himself off as a acting coach.
1: I was going to say, he was in that show with Ann Archer. I think that's real.
4: Oh, I'm sure it probably is, yeah.
1: So ridiculous.
4: Jeffrey Tambor,
1: of course,
4: is George Bluth, who is the patriarch of the Bluth family.
9: I need the flight records. Dad, I'm trying to find some money for the family.
10: There's always money in a banana stand.
9: Well, we don't have the money, Pop.
10: All his money in the banana stand.
11: You what?
9: Burned it right down to the ground.
2: Are you crazy? There was money in that banana stand.
11: Well, it's all gone now, Dad, and it was my decision. So the next time you want to have a little power struggle, just remember that you're playing with fire.
2: There was $250,000 lining the walls of the banana stand.
11: What?
2: Cash, Michael.
11: Why didn't you tell me that?
2: How much clearer can I say? There's always money in the banana stand!
12: No touching!
2: No touching!
12: No touching!
2: No touching!
13: Tambor is crazy, too, by the way.
4: Oh, yeah.
13: As an actor, and he is hilarious.
4: His whole bit in the show that in, like, the first episode, he gets arrested for fraud or whatever, and then he lives in, like, the attic of the house. But, of course, the reason we started this whole conversation is because Henry Winkler is in the show.
13: Uh-huh.
4: Henry Winkler plays the family attorney, Barry Zuckerkorn. And what a role it is for Henry Winkler.
13: Zuckerkorn.
14: There's a chance we don't have to go to trial.
13: Absolutely. And I say we take it because we will never get an offer this good again.
15: Wow.
14: Great. What's the offer?
13: Well, I didn't read it. Well, I just got it yesterday. FYI, I'm trying to get back into the dating world.
16: You're not one of those silly men that's dressed like a woman, are you? No, baby, I'm the real thing.
13: Peppercorn. What's his name?
4: Zuckerkorn.
13: Oh, Pepper.
4: Barry Zuckerkorn.
13: Barry Zuckerkorn. All right, so I start episode one, the first three seasons at the very least.
4: At the least, yeah.
13: All right, I got to do that.
4: That's all, you know, that's all you really need.
13: It seems like it is tailor-made for me for some reason.
4: Oh, yeah, I'm pretty sure it is. I don't know.
13: How have I missed this?
4: I don't know how you've never seen Arrested Development
13: That is
4: before.
13: Crazy. All right, I better watch for it before it jumps behind a paywall between now and I get home.
4: Yeah, Netflix plans on taking their own show off, so I don't know.
13: Leaving soon. Wait, I just started.
17: Won't be the first time.
13: I know, right?
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1: Hi, I'm Rivers Cuomo from Weezer, and this is our song, Go Away. It's your music. Plus,
0: here's Weezer's Rivers Cuomo on how perceptions of Weezer's music can change over the years.
1: Yeah, this has happened to Weezer a lot, that when we put out something new, people don't understand it or don't like it immediately. And sometimes it takes years for, I don't know, people's taste to change, or maybe it's the right people have to find it and slowly build up the popularity of that song or that album, most famously Pinkerton. But yeah, it seems like kind of a Weezer thing. Not really sure why. Maybe we're ahead of our time, or I don't know. Anyway, it's totally out of our control. We just make the music we want to hear and hope that other people like it. And now at least we know that if it doesn't connect immediately, maybe years later, decades later, people will find it and blow it up. So it kind of takes the pressure off in the moment.

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12: Colleague of mine was telling me the other day about how their Instagram feed is filled with videos, most of them kind of funny, about how grandparents and friends tend to bulldoze new parents out of the way to get to see their baby. As a dad of three daughters, I know how life really does become all about them the moment those kids are born. But I also know parents are still people, too, who need their own attention beyond being mom or dad. And moms, in particular in those early years, can feel especially invisible in the eyes of other people. So what can you do to stop contributing to what is known as maternal invisibility? Women we spoke to said these two things were the most helpful. When people stopped to ask how they could best support them, number one, or when they took the initiative to handle certain tasks that obviously needed to be done. I'm Dr. Sanjay Gupta, helping you live a better life.
13: 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What, just me? Thank goodness for John Wilsbach traffic. 105.7 The X.

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1: Bethany and I started working on Go Away after I heard her song Boyfriend with Best Coast and was totally blown away by the sound of her voice and just the overall aesthetic. Super classic 60s female singer sounding. And I just reached out to her. I didn't know what if it was going to be for her record or Weezer record or what. It just seemed like she'd be a great person to combine my melodies with. And we had a great time making it. Totally got along. Both of us half Italian. Yeah, and hearing that song now, it sounds like a classic song that you would hear back from the 60s or something. And a lot of that has to do with the timeless quality of her voice.

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